0: clearly a Magic City Monday. It's your boys, Rob Parker, Kelvin Washington. Big shout out to TJ Husmanzada just joined us. Appreciate that as always.
1: He was spicy tonight.
0: Yeah, he was.
1: He was spicy, but that's
0: okay. They must be having a rough practice up there.
1: All those kids.
0: He was taking it out on you.
1: You're going to be spicy with me. You ain't no... Think he'll give me a 10-piece spike?
0: Hey, he has the Texans. I was thinking the Texans, this should be a good year for them. I think I picked them to win the division.
1: You got them going to the playoffs?
0: I just think we brought this up before. It's the losses. It's who they've lost.
1: They lost to three AFC, right?
0: That's the part. Now, if you look at maybe the Chargers or team, people you might have had in, they don't look like they'll be out. Missed field goal, by the way, for the Saints. So now the Falcons will take it over. Probably look like they're on 38-ish, something like that. Five less in the first quarter. Falcons up 7-0 on the Saints. Are we still in the daggone bottom of the second? The Yankees are lucky. If they get out of this one, Rob, to have gotten out of this with just giving up no runs in this.
1: But their Bernard Slitler already has 38 pitches. So
0: that's great. 36.
1: Was it 36? Yeah. That's a lot of pitches.
0: Oh, yeah. Only through two innings for sure.
1: Right.
0: You can't be averaging 20 an inning. So we'll see what happens here. But this is, he walked them. Yeah, they're out here struggling, man. I don't know. We were talking about it off the air. It feels like...
1: The Yankees have lost 20-0.
0: Yes.
1: But they're down 2-0 in the series.
0: Yeah.
1: That's all it's been, which is crazy. They lost 1-0, only got one hit, so it feels like it was 10-0.
0: Yep.
1: And then tonight, one run unearned, right? Mm-hmm. Unearned because of error on the first batter. So it feels like it's, 10-0 today.
0: But they're literally not a run. You get out of this, you're fine. But they need a hit. That's what we were talking about. They need a hit. And I told you, tomorrow, if they lose, say they lose 4-0 or 4-1, all the talk is going to be, they shouldn't have left Aaron Judge out. They should have had Aaron Judge in there. That'll be the conversation for sure. Real quick, you were talking, you want to say something about the Padres, right? I
1: don't know why you would manage. Miller's like the best closer in baseball, and the manager decides he's going to get a 6-out save. What is that?
0: Yeah.
1: And he's walking everybody. Gary Sanchez, what was his batting average? How do you walk Gary Sanchez?
0: That just sounded mad disrespectful.
1: No, seriously, like where he is in his career, he at one time was pretty, was a Yankee starting catcher, and he was pretty...
0: 209.
1: Yeah, but you're walking him in that situation. That was a bad loss for them.
0: Yeah,
1: I don't understand it. Like,
0: yeah, we talked about it. I said, listen, the Padres, they're to me have the most pressure. They just can't keep. They're supposed to be in the World Series. Now, I mean, you know, say win it. You're supposed to be there all these years, the last 5-6 years, Robin.
1: Yeah.
0: Exactly.
1: Rob G's tired of me on the podcast.
0: It's not crazy that you pick them, like, you know what I mean? On paper,
1: I look at them. And then they had the best September. They played great.
0: 19-3. You're like, oh, man, this is
1: finally.
0: It.
1: Finally. Right.
0: And now here they are, where again, and they lose in epic proportion. Last night? Game 2. And... now the pressure's on, and we talked about it here with the Yankees, where the city of San Diego is sweating in their boots. Here it goes.
1: Here it goes again. Because you're down
0: 0-2. Another wasted season.
1: All you had to do was split like Atlanta did. They came to L.A., and the Dodgers on paper. All you do is split, and you feel good about it because then you know you're going home for two.
0: And you got Chris Sale on the mound.
1: Exactly. You could be up 2-1, and then all you got to do is win one of the last two games, and you got another home game. It's the same thing here. If the Yankees win this game, they go back to Yankee Stadium for the next two games. It's a huge game two.
0: Yeah, this is a huge at-bat for them, too. If they get out of this, they'll be excited about that. All right, on the other side, we have some more to get to. We got to talk about CJ Stroud, as we did with Hoosh. What do you do with him? We'll tell you. We are Busworks.
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12: How's it going, fellow sports fans? It's Andy West. Let's look back on this day in sports history, October 5th. We'll start off today in 2001, where the Atlanta Braves became the first pro team to win 10 straight division titles after crushing the Marlins 20-3 to clinch the National League East title. Only the Boston Celtics and LA Lakers have come close. They both won 9 titles in a row. Today in 2003, Kansas City wide receiver and kick returner Dante Hall scores on a game-winning 93-yard punt return in a Chiefs 24-23 victory against the Broncos, his fourth straight game with a kick return for a touchdown. He began the streak with a 100-yard kickoff return against Pittsburgh, then a 73-yard punt return against Houston, followed by a 97-yard kickoff return for a score against Baltimore. Until then, nobody in NFL history had ever had touchdown returns in more than 2 consecutive games. And finally today, let's wish a happy birthday to hockey great Mario Lemieux, born today in 1965 in Montreal. Lemieux played his entire career with the Pittsburgh Penguins and won Stanley Cups in 1991 and 1992 as a player and 3 cups as an owner. Yes, he became the majority owner of the Penguins in 1999. He's the only man to have his name on the cup as both a player and an owner.
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13: This

0: on a Magic City Monday. Thank you to Sean Merriman. Thank you to TJ Houshmandzadeh for joining us on this day. And by the way, if you miss any of the show, all you got to do is check out the podcast. Rob G will have it up in a little bit. Best of and a full version. Just search the iCouple wherever you get it. Please give it 5 stars. Give it a rate, a review, subscribe, play, all that good stuff, man. We greatly appreciate it as always. So go check out the iCouple wherever you get your podcast. What we got going on? What is it? Still 1-1 in the fifth. Don't remember top or bottom right now. I think it's bottom of the fifth. Yankees and Rays. We got 24-7 Falcons over the Saints. 49 seconds left.
1: That's
0: before
1: crazy.
0: Halftime.
1: Yeah, 24 yeah. points in the first
0: Listen,
1: half.
0: The offense be offensing. When they get rolling, the offense is definitely it gets going for sure.
1: It's like it's going to be 2-1 unless they don't score them. Do they try to run them?
0: Oh, no. He's worried about his hat. If you don't keep running, why are they worried about his helmet?
1: Crazy. No, but you know, again, you don't want to get thrown out. You're on third base. That's true. You know what That's I mean?
0: True. Yeah, yeah, yeah. 2-1. They got runners in score position on second and third. No outs for the Rays right now. So that's obviously. And I told you earlier, I said the pressure's going to start swinging back on them. All that stuff, the Yankees were nares and not playing well, not performing, and all you came up with was a one run?
1: You got to get more than that. See. Yeah, they held them up. That was the right thing to do.
0: I don't know.
1: No? You would have sent him? But you're second and third. Yeah, nobody
0: no
1: out.
0: The no outs is the key part.
1: Got to get that. If he gets thrown
0: And you know
1: out,
0: your personnel. If he ain't the speedster, then
1: yeah.
0: all right.
1: Yeah, the third base coach, he had the stop sign yeah, out.
0: We'll keep you up there on that.
2: Kelvin sounds like a guy's been watching a lot of Dodgers playoff baseball. Because if they don't hit a home run, they ain't scoring.
0: We talked about that, me and Ron. Dodgers like, I ain't gonna be able to do it. If you don't get to stealing and bunting and sacrificing, and come on.
2: You got first and second, nobody out. We can't even move them over. We, try to lay down a bunt and popped it out to third base.
1: We got any comments, Ron?
0: Launch angles.
2: We got a lot of comments. A lot of baseball comments, actually. Okay. Well, one person said, baseball is only good in the second round of the playoffs. And somebody responds, I disagree with that. In fact, postseason baseball has been more exciting than the NFL playoffs recently.
0: I'm pausing to think.
2: I would not disagree with that.
1: No, baseball playoffs. Look at the games we just saw over the weekend. They were close. There was
0: got a run too. By the way, Tampa Bay now
1: ground out 2-1.
0: Yep.
1: Fifth inning. That was the right play. Yeah, I think. Right.
0: Because
1: if you throw it and if you don't get them at the plate, then they got a run. You still got first, and you got to get an out. I'm telling you, like a man's on third.
2: Yeah. And this conversation right here is why baseball playoffs is better than the other ones.
1: What, just
2: because
1: about?
2: That one play right. seems so insignificant in the grand scheme. Like, no, but that one run is going to be the difference in the game.
1: Yeah.
2: Where you have football, there's 70 plays. And you can go through stretches where nothing's happening. You can have...
0: According to Rob Parker.
2: You can have nothing happening in a baseball game, but every pitch feels like you're biting your nails.
1: Right, when you watch it, you notice that the postseason, every pitch matters. Like, you're watching
0: it differently.
1: I'll
0: give that to hockey, too.
1: Right?
0: You can have no stake in it.
1: No, hockey.
0: You could have not watched a single game all season. Then you jump in the playoffs and every shot on goal, you're like, oh. Never mind. I got to get him out, Rob. I had to go for that.
1: Yeah, you would have thrown home?
0: Yeah, I think I would have thrown home.
1: If you throw home and you don't get him, it's one of those. You know what? If it was later in the game, then maybe it's the fifth inning.
0: Yeah.
1: It's the fifth inning. Do you want to be, you see what I'm saying? Like if you're the Yankees, you have to think about it this way. You got to score a run anyway. That's one.
0: Right.
1: So if you didn't score.
0: Well, now I got to score two, and I've been on the struggle
1: bus. No, you got to at least score one. But I'm saying if you didn't score at all, then you weren't going to win anyway.
0: So the point of it is, we got a good one. It's increasingly better than this Monday Night Football. Fox Sports Radio. We are
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15: 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I'm a writer, podcaster, and a huge fan of The Last of Us. 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
1: Help!
0: So we watched the Falcons run over the Saints.
1: Literally.
0: 45-24 tonight. The game wasn't really in doubt. Bijan Robinson, third play of the game, 59-yard touchdown run.
1: Gone!
0: What are you going to say? Best running back in football. We'll have more on him coming up.
1: I don't know. They have the other Robinson Jr.
0: Yeah, not That's bad. Yeah, joke. Not bad. Yeah. Well, okay. Okay, he was fine. He was fine.
1: He found the end zone three times.
0: If you're that guy that drafted Brian Robinson ahead of Bijan Robinson, you had a pretty good night tonight, right? You started him. He ran for 60 yards and three touchdowns.
1: Yeah.
0: You had a pretty good
1: pretty
0: night
1: good day. Double up.
0: Oh, man. But make no mistake about it. The Falcons are terrible. The Saints are terrible. The entire NFC South is terrible. You're out of order. I'm out of order.
1: You leave the Panthers alone.
0: This whole court is out of order. We talked a lot this year about the AL West and how bad it was, and you had a division winner at 81-81, right, coming in at 500. We haven't had a division winner in the NFL finish under 500 in quite some time. I think that's going to happen in the NFC South this year. The NFC South is just flat out bad. And look, we said wonderful things. You're welcome to the takes on Bryce Young, who is playing incredibly adequate now, even higher. He's now the leading passer in the NFL, yeah. So for the most yards. Now, does this mean the Panthers are really good? No. But the Panthers, you feel good at quarterback. It took a while, right? You feel good that you stuck with him through the bad times, and he's turned into something. And look, Tet McMillan is phenomenal.
1: Big week this week, even with Coker out.
0: Yeah.
1: Yeah.
0: But this division is bad. And they're just going to beat up on each other all season long. Look, the Bucs, who knows when they're going to win a game, depending how long Mayfield is out, right? You see how bad the Saints are. The Falcons are absolutely terrible. But because they're playing in this division, hey, Michael Penix Jr. has come back and he's been okay, but it doesn't matter because it's been, we're just going to give the ball 25 times to Bijan Robinson, right? But the Falcons aren't great. Who are they really going to beat outside of this division? And the Panthers, they're a 500 team at best. I'm telling you, we are going to see, we could see an 8-9 record win the NFC South this year. These teams are all going to hang at 500 for most of the year. A couple will fall off because they're bad, but you're going to see the teams wrestling at the end right around 500. We could see 8-9 win a division in the NFL. We could see 8-9 win it again.
1: Yeah, I felt kind of bad for the Saints. Two of their losses. You can point to officiating things going, that's
0: right, but things
1: change.
0: Are getting worse for them.
1: But tonight they just got run over.
0: But this is a home game on Monday night.
1: But you go
0: man.
1: Back to that loss with the Lions in week one. You have the loss to the Raiders where a call that went against them the week before, they didn't get this time, so it goes against them again. But they're piling up. Panthers can score points. Is their defense any good? No.
0: No.
1: Because all of their guys are on IR.
0: How many points did they allow week one?
1: 59.
0: Okay, very good. Okay, just want to make sure we're there.
1: Ben Johnson led up. Did not go for two.
0: Led up.
1: Did not go for two.
0: Why didn't you go for two? I wanted to go for five.
1: I have great respect for Dave Canales. No, but you look at the opportunity. Look, this would be the sixth time since 2010 when the Beast Quake happened. When the Seahawks won at 7-9, everybody got mad. Look, so already get ahead of it. They're going to get a home game. Shut up. Okay, I'll do it now. What time is it? 8:52 Pacific time? Hey, just get over it. In 14 weeks when we get to that point.
0: Just know it's going to happen. Just know it's going to happen. This is a bad division, and it just keeps getting worse. Nobody looks good. Right, the only reason to say, all the Falcons, they're playing the same division because the division's terrible.
1: Yeah, but they've only played one division game thus far. So they can still win five more. And that puts them to eight wins. That puts them to seven wins. Damn it!
0: They win it at 7-10. Hey, 7-10 is going to win that division. Like, just think about the first 2 weeks, how their season was over. Tua couldn't even get on the field. They're starting Cooper Rush and Jack Strand, and it's like this is the Jack worst Strand. Team in the NFL. But this division is so bad. Not only have the Falcons gotten back in it, they look like they could be the best team. That's how bad this division is.
1: They scored 80 points the last 2 weeks. They scored 16 total weeks 1 and 2.
0: I mean, get ready. 8-9, like it could be 7-10 a tiebreaker.
1: How about that?
0: Like you could see a 7-10 tie. But the thing is, they play each other so often, and eventually, there's going to be some changes made, and certain teams aren't going to win. But I'll tell you, man, 8-9, 7-10. I'd love to see 7-10 win a division. That would be fantastic. I got to start putting that out there now because I put all my energy towards a team getting into the playoffs in the AL West under 500. I almost got us there. I don't think I started early enough. Okay. I started too late. I got you to 500, but I didn't get you under 500. So if I start now, we're going to keep getting that out there. We're going to eventually get that. We're at the point, okay, it's early enough in the season. I can manifest that 7-10.
1: Yeah, it's kind of like all the energy Roger Lodge was expending to not get the Angels to 100 losses.
0: Yeah.
1: They landed at 100 losses, yeah, too. So yeah. We just need to work a little harder and put that out that much earlier.
0: Yeah. It's a
1: You're rooting for chaos.
0: It's understand that, okay, you can't leave things to the last minute, which is very anti how I took my entire scholastic career.
1: Can't leave things to the last minute.
0: Yeah, yes. Zoe, don't leave it till the last minute like I did. Don't leave it till the last minute like I did. Okay, I got to stop saying that. Just say don't leave it till the last minute. Okay.
1: Am I saying that out loud?
0: I just want to say don't leave it until the last minute. Why am I saying like me? Why am I comparing it to what I did in school? It doesn't make any sense. I spent too much time trying to figure out the best Mets lineup. Don't do what I did.
1: Could have been a manager. looking like Costanza when he was trying to figure out his next career path. I could be a broadcaster.
0: I could be a better Yankees manager. I would say feel better in the first inning games.
1: More fundamentals.
0: More big stuff from the NFL and a hot NBA take next, Fox. We
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0: a little bit less hometown discount, this is what the Knicks will do for you. Another thing to say, I'm just not going to pay. If you want to take dirt cheap contract with $200 million being dirt cheap, if you want to take as little as you, yeah, okay, then I'd love to have
1: it. But that's $19 million less a year for folks that you know, can't do the group division.
0: People, I mean,
1: that's pretty crazy.
0: Because the thing is, a guy like Brunson, who in the end it was $60 million, but he's going to make it back in that next contract because he's going to get a big max deal when he's 33.
1: Well, you never really make it back, but
0: again, he's not going to get that. He wouldn't get that max deal at 33. Now he's going to get it, right? So he's going to wind up getting that money, whereas Kat's not going to get it unless he goes someplace else, right? That's the thing is that when you say, okay, I asked you to sacrifice, we won, Dolan can turn back into public enemy number one so fast. So you could just see Chalamet and Stiller and Mariska Hargitay saying all kinds of things about Dolan. Oh, we're going to lose our guys. We're losing Kat. We're losing Josh Hart. You don't want to pay any of these guys. Like I can see that happening. I can see that being a storyline over the course of the next year.
1: You know who they'd elect to do all that? Larry David.
0: Yeah. Exit out by the Fresca, exit Swollen Dome. Jason Smith, Mike Harmon live from the Fox Sports Radio studios. Coming up next, a baseball fact off the playoffs tonight. You got to hear to believe. Plus, one quarterback. Maybe he's not as bad as we think he is. That's next. Jason and Mike, Fox Sports Radio.
2: It was week 4 in the NFL. The Jaguars found an ugly win in Cincinnati, while the LA Rams finished strong in Philly. The Seahawks unplugged a Chargers comeback, and Dak Prescott's Cowboys hogtied the Texans. It's week 5 in the NFL. 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

0: a huge story out of Major League Baseball. One word you can once again use to describe the Yankees. What is it? That's next. Jason and Mike, Fox.
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15: Here's something pretty disturbing I discovered while researching this podcast. This is what it actually says on the Los Angeles Police Department website. The site states that the Adult Missing Persons Unit investigates 3,200 cases a month, and 70% of those missing people are found or returned voluntarily within 2 or 3 days. It goes on to explain, and I quote here, "Since being a missing person is not a crime, police are given a very limited role while conducting these types of investigations." At the bottom of the webpage, it gets more disturbing. There's a section titled, "What if they never returned?" And here's the official police advice. In such situations, you may want to enlist the services of a private investigator to assist in your search. If you can't afford a PI, the police elaborate, quote, "Another option would be to contact the Salvation Army, which has a missing persons locator program." There is not a single sentence on the LAPD website that would lead a loved one of a missing person to have any faith that the police would properly investigate it. What the LAPD is basically saying is, if someone you love goes missing, don't overreact. They'll probably turn up unless they don't, in which case you should get someone besides the police to look into it. All this is my way of saying, if the police took missing persons cases as seriously as they do, say, bank robberies, I wouldn't have had to do this podcast in the first place and end up chasing a violent criminal halfway around the country. I'm Neil Strauss, and you can hear the full story of To Live and Die in L.A.
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0: The Ben Maller Show on Fox Sports Radio. Still trying to figure out why there's a teleprompter in the studio. It's very annoying. It's right in my line of sight.
1: Who needs that?
0: I don't know. It's very dusty. And the only one I've ever worked with that needed a telestrator was Tom Looney. But he's not working here, so maybe they took that from the old Benny versus the Penny studio and they got the old telestrator Looney. Telestrator Tom, we called him. Used that a lot on the TV show back in the day. But it is here, and it's literally right in front. Now, I already couldn't see behind the glass anyway. I literally cannot see Cupido. I can barely make out the outline, the silhouette of Lorena. That's it. I can kind of see, but I cannot. Literally, the telestrator is right in front. It's a small problem. It's a first world problem. But it's a problem. Fifth Hour podcast, not a problem. 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Check out the Fifth Hour podcast. New episodes drop every Friday, Saturday, and Sunday. If you'd like to recommend someone that we chat with on the Fifth Hour podcast, feel free to email in realfifthhour@gmail.com for that. And thank you. Back to it. All right, back to it. And here we go. Pay off the Who Am I game. And
2: who?
0: Here it is. Someone named Grant Taylor of the White Sox, becoming the first MLB reliever since me to record four or more outs in each of their first three career postseason appearances. That is the question. What is the answer?
2: Who?
0: And let's see, does anyone know the answer? By the way, our buddy Tree from Chicago hanging out in London. But that pretty cool, man. What a baller. Out there hanging out. Little Bears football. Greg.
3: Quickly.
0: The real estate mogul says Archie Bunker. Who else do we have? Liberty Bibberty from OG Art Puffin.
2: Who?
0: Very funny. Joe Carter from Scrooge. Page down. Trevor Lawrence, who's 27 today from Late Night Drug Tester. Charlie in Wisconsin says Ben Meatball Marinara Sub Maller. That's the answer. Thank you, Charlie, for the AI giving Alpha Sandwich. Skeletor from Alf the Alien Opiner. Mr. Bill from Truck Stop Fungus dating himself. Tom Selleck from Doc Dan, also dating himself. Do you have an answer, Lorena?
1: Shia LaBeouf.
0: No, it's Al Holland, over 40 years ago for the Phillies in 1983. Al Holland, that's an old guy name,
3: now
0: Al
3: we're
0: Holland.
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1: Grammy Award-winning country artist Zach Bryan continuing to break records, this time while making a statement. Bryan was once again wearing a Free Palestine shirt during Saturday's show on his With Heaven on Tour at Robert Kraft's Gillette Stadium, setting the venue's largest attendance record with more than 73,000 in attendance. This comes after Kraft pressured fellow artist Ed Sheeran to drop rapper Macklemore from his tour last month over his vocal support for Palestinians. Sheeran, who remained neutral on the matter, said it was the promoter's decision. Macklemore announced his own Free Palestine tour, which kicks off later this month.
7: This is Verity.
1: Verity is tops at the box office. The film starring Anne Hathaway earned over $32 million in its weekend debut. It also ranks as Hathaway's third number one opening of 2026. After The Devil Wears Prada 2 and The Odyssey. Resident Evil remaining in second place with $12.5 million in its third weekend at domestic theaters. Heart of the Beast finished third. The R-rated film Digger, starring Tom Cruise, opened in fifth, earning a disappointing $8 million nationwide. We'll forget the sun. Sting is expanding his North American tour.
2: The musician has added two more dates to his Sting 3.0 tour for November 20th and 21st in Brooklyn, which means Sting is going to set a record playing eight shows at the Brooklyn Paramount. Sting will take the stage alongside his guitarist Dominic Miller and drummer Chris Moss. I'm Mark Mayfield.
1: That's entertainment. I'm Jennifer Polsoni.
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9: Charges laid by L.A. police against O.J. Simpson in connection with the brutal slaying of his ex-wife Nicole and 25-year-old Ron Goldman.
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11: We, the jury, find the defendant, Orenthal James Simpson, not guilty of the crime of murder.
12: Dear Mr. Simpson, hello. It's me, Kim, Ron Goldman's sister. I'm sure it's really weird to be getting a letter from me, but for years, I've listened to what everybody else has to say about you. The lawyers, the media, but never from you. I'm wondering if you would sit down and talk to me. I just want to understand whatever can be understood. That's a letter that I wrote to the man I believe brutally killed my brother. I was declined this interview, but I still feel that need.
13: 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I'm going to try to do that again.
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4: They say it started at a small Christian school in Louisville, Kentucky.
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7: And he would tell me that he was going to adopt me out of foster care so that I could live with him and we could be together and not have to hide.
4: They say it happened over 18 years at least four different schools at the hands of the same two men, Ronnie and Donnie Stoner. Those men, trusted educators, football coaches, and twins, are now facing more than 50 charges related to alleged child sex abuse. So why did it take so long? This is a story about a group of women who say they survived the abuse, who took matters into their own hands, and are still fighting for the girls they used to be.
8: 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No one ever came forward.
4: They're telling their story in a new season of Dig, coming soon from the Kentucky Center for Investigative Reporting.
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0: Fox Sports Radio as we roll on through the overnight hours. We've got the instant trivia. We'll get to that. Mallard of the Third Degree. A reminder to check out the YouTube page for the Ben Mallard Show. It's on YouTube at Ben Mallard. That's at Ben Mallard on the YouTube. A little thingamajig there. Subscribe. And you can follow along. There'll be Mallard monologues that'll pop up on your timeline and other features. So check it out. I know. Yeah, you got to do it. Make it happen. Ben Mallard Show on YouTube. Back to it. Time to pay off the instant trivia. Bijan Robinson of the Falcons and blank are the only two players in NFL history with 350-plus rushing yard touchdowns on Monday night. So 350-plus yard rushing touchdowns on Monday night. That is the question. What is the answer? And let's see, does anyone know the answer? We go to the great unwashed here. Mallard Prop Guy says it's Ferg Dog of the Fullerton Finleys. Who else do we have? Page down. C.J. Gardner-Johnson of Alf the Alien Opine from Alf. Adrian Peterson guessed by the Mallard quote account. Jerry in a jar went Icky Woods. Jerry's boy got it right. Unless you didn't, JT the wingman. Do you have an answer, Lorena?
1: A boo boo.
0: No.
1: You know from Yogi and the Bear?
0: JT got it right. It's Emmett Smith was the correct answer. All right, here we go.
2: Blah, blah. And the Giants defeated the Cardinals 36-24 on Sunday, and they were underdogs at home. After the game, Cam Scadabu said, "It's dumb. It's dumb to be underdogs at home." Felt like they were disrespected, Ben. Do you think it was dumb that they were the underdogs at home?
0: No. The Cardinals had the ball driving down the field late, and then Jacoby Brissett threw an interception. The Cardinals were in position to tie the game or take the lead even late in that game. It wasn't disrespect. The Giants have Jameis Winston. That's the proper level of respect. Your quarterback's Jameis Winston. Next.
2: All right, so the Packers were able to win another game. They're now 2-2, but they didn't look any better doing it.
0: No, they did not.
2: They're missing Micah Parsons and Josh Jacobs. Do you think when those two eventually return, things will turn around for Green Bay?
0: No, because Micah Parsons doesn't sound like he's in any rush to come back. He's milking it, taking his time. And imagine if he got paid based on his performance. He had to show up and work. He'd probably already be playing, but... Now, the problem is Jordan Love is not as good as the Packers thought he was going to be. And there's you don't get around that. Like, how do you get better with that? He's just not that good. He's mediocre. Next!
2: Travis Hunter had a good game on defense, had an interception that was nullified by a penalty, some pass deflections and a few big hits. But he didn't play a single snap on offense. Yeah. Have we seen the end of this two-way experiment?
0: Well, it would appear if you don't play a single snap on offense, you're no longer a two-way player. You're only a defensive player. And so why did the Jags trade up to get him? It's ridiculous. How do we do, Kupelo?
2: You pass this.
0: That is a win. Put it on the board. Winner. 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
13: 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How did two people go from just married to justice denied?
15: 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And I said, no, I don't have guns here in Venezuela.
16: 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They ask me, you want to be with your husband? Yes.
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0: cardboard box for 80 years, recently sold for $700,000. Again, a blank that was left in a cardboard box for 80 years. That's three generations, sold for $700,000. That is the Maller Riddle of the Day. The answer, we'll get to it, and we will do it next. However, it's a block party kind of a day. It's the A block. Let's see right now if we can count to what hour it is. Let's
1: see. Number three.
0: By the way, I'm going to attempt now, during this live read, I'm going to attempt to reboot the phone system here. See, this involves unplugging the cable, and then I'm going to wait 5 seconds here. Five, beep, beep, four, boop. Three, beep, beep, two.
2: This is a Ben Maller reboot.
0: Okay, I have now plugged it back in. This is called a reboot, Telos reboot. Now back to the live read. 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
19: 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That man was Jeffrey Epstein, and he had set up a system designed to bring him underage girls. Local police and the federal government would investigate and, by their count, find dozens of victims. Epstein would become one of the world's most infamous predators, a man who could have faced decades in prison but served just 13 months in his own wing of a county jail.
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23: New York, Palm Beach, New Mexico, Paris, Virgin Islands, and each one of those residences is an alleged crime scene.
19: 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Truth and Lies, Jeffrey Epstein.
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1: Now, Maller's Mountain of Money.
2: Lord, that's a lot of money.
1: Do you have what it takes to get to the top? Probably not.
0: And let's play Maller's Mountain of Money. Let's welcome in Mike from Salem, where the witches hang out there in the Commonwealth. Hello, Mike. Welcome.
3: Good morning. What's up, guys?
0: What's going on, Mike? You're going to play Maller's Mountain of Money. Who do you want to partner up with, Mike?
3: I'll go with you, Maller.
0: A little more confident. I need more confidence.
3: Let's go, man.
0: All right, there we go. All right.
4: He knows how often I win this game.
0: You don't.
4: So
0: stop,
4: he wants
0: please,
4: to go with the star
0: please.
4: Of the show.
0: And we have JC, who's right down the street from us here in Sherman Oaks. Hello, JC. Welcome.
5: Hall of Famer, Mr. Ben. Always a pleasure. Always a pleasure.
0: Thank you. You want to play with Lorena or Coop?
5: JC will choose JC.
4: That's
5: Mr.
4: right.
5: Cooper.
4: JC squared.
0: Okay, all right.
5: There you go.
0: Oh, don't get too excited. Stop. All right, stop. All right, gentlemen, you're online. What are the categories here, Coop, please?
4: All right, gentlemen, this is the AC/DC edition. Brian Johnson turned 79 years old on Monday.
0: All right.
4: The categories are Back in Black, Hell's Bells, Brain Shake, and Thunderstruck. Mike, you were on first. Which category would you like?
5: Hell's Bells.
4: All right. JC, how about you?
6: Back in Black.
4: All right.
0: Back in Black. All right. Very good. We will put 45 seconds on the clock. We need the first and last name. These athletes struck fear into their opponents for 45 seconds. Are you ready there, Mike in Salem?
5: Let's go.
0: All right. 40. We're on our way. Go. He was Kobe's sidekick on the Lakers.
5: Shaquille O'Neal.
0: Yes, the biggest steroid home run guy in baseball history for the Giants.
5: Barry Bonds.
0: Yes, the big unit for the Seattle Mariners and other teams.
5: Randy Johnson.
0: Yes, the greatest linebacker for the New York Giants.
5: Lawrence Taylor.
0: Yes, he was a Pittsburgh Steelers star. He's very mean defensive star for the Steelers. Very mean. Yeah.
5: Mean Joe Green.
0: There you go. The Nigerian nightmare for the Kansas City Chiefs. Back in the day, running back played at Azusa Pacific, of all places. That doesn't do anything for you.
5: No, Herschel Walker. No.
0: Another Steelers legend. All right. Christian Okoye, the Nigerian Nightmare, was his name before your time. Before your time, I'm sure. And we didn't even get to the 100-point question. So, all right, what is that, Lorena? Is that
4: 160?
0: 160. All right, Coop, you're up.
4: All right, JC, this is a much tougher category, but we're going to kill
0: it.
4: No,
0: it is not.
4: It is. Easy, all right, so easy. Back in Black, these athletes all recently passed away within the last year or
0: They're
4: so.
0: They're all dead.
4: Yes. All right, 45 seconds o'clock. JC, are you ready?
6: Got it.
4: All right, let's begin. One of the best professional wrestlers of all time, brother.
6: Hulk Hogan.
4: Yes. This guy has a surgery, an elbow surgery named after him in baseball.
6: I'm done.
4: Yes. This guy has a grill named after him, a boxer.
6: Floyd Mayweather.
4: No, no. He's, all right, we'll skip that one.
6: Mike Tyson.
4: No. This guy was a longtime coach in the NBA of the Warriors and the Mavericks.
6: Brian Nelson.
4: Yes. This guy was a Hall of Famer for the Pirates. His nickname was the Cobra.
6: His name, Dave Parker.
4: Yes. It was a NASCAR driver, just recently died. His brother's name is Kurt.
0: Oh, didn't get that, Coop.
7: 110.
8: Kyle Busch.
4: Yeah. George Foreman has a grill, not...
6: Damn, you're right, you're right. I thought the mouth grill. Sorry, my bad.
4: You were thinking of the diamond grill.
6: Yeah,
4: That's my fault.
0: Yeah. All right, well, here we go. What is the score here, Lorena?
7: 160 to 110.
0: Oh, we're winning.
4: Yeah, so go ahead. You and I are back up. JC, do you want... Do you want Brain Shake or Thunderstruck?
6: Thunderstruck.
4: All right. These athletes were all on teams that suffered epic upsets.
6: Let's go.
4: All right, 45 seconds. Let's begin. Best quarterback of all time for the Patriots?
6: Tom Brady.
4: Yes. One of the best Dallas Mavericks of all time from Germany?
6: Dirk Nowitzki.
4: Yes. This guy was a quarterback for USC and the Jets. The butt fumble.
6: Mark Sanchez.
4: Yes. The best player on the New York Knicks before Jalen Brunson?
6: Patrick Ewing.
4: Yes. This guy's nickname was the Golden Arm. He was the quarterback for the Baltimore Colts.
6: John Unitas.
4: Yes. This guy was an outfielder, Hall of Famer for the Orioles. His nickname was the Judge.
6: I don't know that one.
4: All right. This guy was the number one overall pick from Michigan. He was a left tackle.
0: All right. What's the score?
7: 270.
0: All right. Here we go. Here we go. Are you ready? Are you ready, Mike?
6: Yep.
0: Brain Shake. Here we go. Celtics color commentator on TV from USC, by redhead guy.
8: Brian Scalabrine.
0: Yeah!
4: You don't win. You're 10 short.
0: Because I ran out of time, so I won because we got the 100-point question. 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
11: Hey, what's happening, fellow sports fans? It's Andy West. Let's look back on this day in sports history, October 6th. We'll start off today in 1926. Babe Ruth becomes the first Major League Baseball player to hit 3 home runs in a World Series game as the New York Yankees beat the St. Louis Cardinals 10-5 in Game 4 at Sportsman's Park in St. Louis. Only 3 others in the history of baseball have accomplished this feat: Reggie Jackson, Albert Pujols, and Pablo Sandoval. Oh, and Babe again, he did it in 1928 as well. Today in 1993, Michael Jordan announces his retirement after 9 seasons in the NBA. Of course, we know MJ was not done. He'd return on March 18, 1995, and he led the Bulls to another 3 NBA titles. And today in 2010, Roy Halladay pitched the second no-hitter in postseason history, leading the Philadelphia Phillies over the Cincinnati Reds 4-0 in Game 1 of the National League Division Series. Halladay had also pitched a perfect game earlier in the season, making him the first pitcher to do so in the same calendar year.
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1: 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What you need to know.
0: The Atlanta Falcons dominated the Monday night football game at New Orleans 45-24. Bijan Robinson with 145 yards rushing and two scores. His backup, Brian Robinson, had three touchdown runs. The Ravens don't know yet if quarterback Lamar Jackson with his bad ankle can play Sunday night at Atlanta. Bears quarterback Caleb Williams will not practice this week due to his grade 2 strained hamstring. Seattle is signing running back Joe Mixon, and Ole Miss star running back Kewon Lacy is due to return from injury this Saturday. In the AL Division Series, top-seeded Tampa Bay's up 2-0 after beating the Yankees 5-2. Ben Rice of New York did hit 2 solo homers. The rest of his team was 2-for-28 at the plate. The Yankees committed 4 errors. The White Sox are up 2-0 after winning at Cleveland 4-3. The two NL best of fives each continue Tuesday on FS1. I'm Steve DeSager.
1: Okay, let's get started. Ben Maller saying this.
0: Now it blows.
1: Saying that.
0: Genetic phone booth.
1: And
0: Billy Crystal.
1: They held a webinar
0: on how not to play the position. He is such a Mr. Softy that he can't play back to back.
1: With a big dog touch.
0: It makes me want to puke in my mouth.
1: Ben Maller, it's his way or nothing.
0: Let me repeat that for the people a little slow in the back of the room.
1: But you already knew that.
19: You're a disgrace.
1: You're listening to the Ben Maller Show.
19: Yeah.
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0: 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Reminder, we've been here all night. Can you imagine doing 4 hours of talk radio? That's a long time. And everything has been saved for posterity's sake. Mallor monologues on the Yankees. Implosion in Tampa. Cleveland Guardians blow an 11-strikeout start from Gavin Williams. The Atlanta Falcons vaporize the New Orleans Saints, who were excommunicated, the Saints. We have the Zebras kicked out, suspended in the NFL, and a bunch of other stuff. So check it out. Ben Maller Show podcast. 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
1: It's time now to Cite the Bite, where we play random generic sound bites. You know, inane sports and entertainment cliches spoken by so-called experts. You try to tell us who's doing the talking.
0: All right, not a lot of time. Let's get right to it. Cite the Bite. Let's play the audio bite. Somebody from sports the last 7 to 10 days. See if you can figure out who it is.
2: That's all I need.
0: One more time?
2: That's all I need.
0: All right, anyone get it right, I'll say caller five. Lorena.
3: Caller three.
0: Coop.
4: Five.
0: All right, let's go. 877-99 on Fox is the call-in number.
2: That's all I need.
0: Let's start out with Coach Russell is in Orlando. Caller one, Coach Russell. Who is it, Coach Russell?
5: I'm not sure, but I'm going to go with Jim Mora Jr. I know it doesn't sound like it, but I'm going
0: to
5: go.
0: Is that Jim Mora Jr.? No, that is not. Let's go to Chris in Boston. I'm sure Chris will give us a legitimate answer. Chris, who is it on Cite the Bite?
6: That's former Red Sox right-handed pitcher, Hideo Nomo.
0: Oh, Hideo Nomo. When I think Hideo Nomo, I think of the Red Sox. No, that is in Nomo Mania. All right, Coop, clue quickly.
7: He went to Penn State.
0: All right, Aaron is in Minnesota. Caller three, Aaron.
8: That is Frankie Sweet Music Viola.
0: Oh, Frank Viola, Circle Change. No, that is incorrect. Pizza Papa, last one, Pizza Papa. No. Who is it, Coop?
7: Joey Porter Jr.
0: Here. 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
15: There was a murder in Central Ohio that many people still don't want to talk about. The man who committed that crime once sat on death row, But now he's on the run. His name is Lester Eubanks. Lester didn't tunnel out of prison or scale a stone wall. On a December morning in 1973, he and a small group of inmates were granted permission to walk outside prison walls. His handcuffs were taken off. He changed into civilian clothing, and he and three others were driven to a local mall. They were told they could wander the stores and were asked to return to a designated meeting spot. Hours later, all the inmates came back, except Lester Eubanks. And he hasn't been seen since.
2: He had a full plan. The guy had a plan.
3: I was just astounded that this could actually happen.
15: There were many years when it seemed like no one was even looking for Lester. But recently, his whereabouts have become the focus of the U.S. Marshals Service, the federal agents who track fugitives. The case is testing the marshals.
2: Those nine lives are running out, and we're going to catch up with Lester.
15: And is being urged on by those hurt most by Lester's crime.
4: He's had enough free time. He confessed to the crime, and his time is up.
15: I'm Sunny Hostin with ABC News. Over the past year, a team from the ABC News investigative unit joined the search for Lester Eubanks. They uncovered new leads, possible sightings, and at every turn found resistance from those who want Lester Eubanks to be forgotten. What they've uncovered is a case that's about more than murder. It's about family loyalty, a life on the run, and a first-hand look at how the U.S. Marshals are trying to solve one of the oldest fugitive cases in American history. Now they may be closer than ever. From ABC News.
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1: This

0: and a cup of Joe, Fox Sports Radio. LeVar Arrington, Brady Quinn, Jonas Knox with the air. Coming up, top of next hour, we're going to call it a little over 10 minutes from now. We do have the results in, and somebody was way off on a projection when it came to some punishments handed out in the world of sports. We'll get into that for you right here on FSR. Before we get to another edition of In Case You Missed It, though, be sure to check out our YouTube channel for the show. Just search 2PROSFSR within YouTube. Again, that's 2PROSFSR. 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Tap the thumbs up icon and comment away whether you agree or disagree. 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
1: In Case You Missed It.
0: So I don't know if you guys had a chance to see the video that started surfacing on social media of the Eagles and Rams game where in Philadelphia, and LeVar's talked about the behavior of Philly fans before on this show, the fans started throwing up middle fingers and yelling at the Rams coaching staff who was sitting in the coach's booth during the game. And they were firing drinks at the window.
3: No.
0: To which Rams assistant coaches returned double middle fingers. They went double barrel with the middle bird and let it fly back to the fans, to which Sean McVay, who needs a throat lozenge in a hurry, spoke about it yesterday.
4: Yep, we talked about it. You know, we'll be better in those situations. I've been a part of that situation where when I was in Washington calling it from the booth and you get excited and emotional. And I'll tell you what, they might have been, you know, we'll learn from that. We'll be better. Those fans are really into it. But I know that we want to make sure that we're representing the class and just the calm steadiness that we want to have while also being emotionally into it. And there's ways that we can have that reflected. We did talk about it, and that won't be an issue moving forward.
0: So these guys are just up there trying to call a game. And they're trying to, you know, just do their job. And these fans are throwing up middle fingers. And then, of course, you know, some snake in the grass is filming it. And next thing you know, those guys are the ones getting reprimanded by their coach. Come on, man.
3: Doesn't the middle finger mean different things in different cultures? Like, do you know like a V sign, if you took your index and middle fingers in the V shape with your palm facing inward? That, I believe, in like Ireland and UK is kind of like what we look like as the middle finger, the equivalent.
0: Really?
3: Or like a thumbs up. Yeah. Yeah. Like a thumbs up in the Middle East. Not positive. All right. Not positive. It's more of a vulgar insult. Like when you give them the thumbs up, you're saying that thumb goes somewhere.
5: Death.
0: Type, right? Oh,
5: oh,
0: wow.
5: Oh.
3: No.
5: Because I thought in medieval days, thumbs down was positive. Thumbs up was negative. For death.
3: No, I think they usually they're beheading him when they did a thumbs down.
0: Yeah.
5: No, thumbs down was actually positive. Thumbs up was the negative.
0: Oh.
5: The thumbs up was off with the hit.
3: But is there a chance that maybe the Philly fans were signaling something different to the Los Angeles fans, and there's just a clash of culture here? What do you think?
0: I mean, they fired. I'm assuming it was water at that window so hard it exploded. Yeah, this is interesting. The V sign in Ireland depends entirely on which way your palm is facing. Look at Braden T. Quinn. For all you people that are like, oh, he's Italian, not Irish. Stop. Palm facing outward, away from you. Friendly sign for peace or the number two, just like in the United States. But the palm facing inward is a very rude gesture.
5: Yeah. Well, you mean inward? Like inward towards
3: Lorena
5: you?
3: Gives me the thumbs up all the time. I don't really get that.
0: What is that?
5: Oh wow!
3: Why is
6: I have
3: that,
6: a really Lorena? Good hitchhiker's thumb. I'm really proud of it. It goes really far back.
5: Not very big though.
6: No, I have tiny hands.
3: Yeah. Oh, all right. Well, I'm sure some people feel good about that.
5: I mean,
0: if you need a confidence boost,
5: go to break. Go to break.
6: Oh, Jonas.
0: Hey, it's Jonas Knox, and here's something most roofing companies probably won't tell you. 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
9: Traffic around the area overall is looking pretty good. Now, it's just a little bit slow if you're southbound on I-380 as you're approaching Highway 30. That is due to some of the road work that's going on. And it's just steady volume right now if you're southbound on Highway 13, south of the Marion Walmart to Highway 100. With your total traffic report for the corridor, I'm Tim Weiland.
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18: On September 16th, 1961... Betty and Barney Hill cut their vacation short and decided to drive home.
19: They were having difficulty finding their way around the city, and Barney decided he just wanted to drive home, knowing that they would arrive at their home on New Hampshire's seacoast at about 2 o'clock in the morning.
18: What they saw that night in the New Hampshire sky would change everything.
20: I began walking across the highway, looking up at the object with the binoculars, putting them down, shaking my head, saying, well, this just can't be true. I don't believe it.
18: A light in the sky.
19: At first she thought of a falling star, but she realized that falling stars don't fall upwards, and that's what this one was doing.
18: 2 years later, the Hills would undergo hypnosis.
21: He's trying to start the car, it won't start. And the better coming towards us. And I think, well, I can't get away from this. If I get the car door open, I can run in the woods and hide.
18: That became known the world over.
22: Dr. Simon gave me a post-hypnotic suggestion. He said, if I wanted to, I could sketch the star map. But if I didn't want to, I didn't have to. So about 2 weeks later, I sketched it.
18: Their account has been scrutinized.
23: Under the influence of hypnosis, especially if you're highly hypnotizable, you are even more susceptible to contamination and distortion.
18: By scientists, skeptics, theorists, and believers.
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18: 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Were the Hills confused about what they saw, or did they have an encounter with beings not of this world? 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
4: Caffeine can be really good for you and help a lot of things, and caffeine can be kind of bad for you.
5: It's a drug, and in its pure form, Chuck, it is a bitter-tasting crystalline powder.
4: Naturally, it's in the coffee bean and in chocolate and tea, but it's also added artificially in things like soda. 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It's got that adrenaline going, and it's rewarding you with the dopamine. I mentioned the vicious cycle, the inevitable crash.
5: Right.
4: 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All right, how about some health benefits?
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5: So you enjoy its effects longer.
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5: Yeah.
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0: Two pros and a cup of Joe, Fox Sports Radio. LeVar Arrington, Brady Quinn, Jonas Knox with you here. Coming up, and we'll call it about 15 minutes from now. Somebody's getting their swagger back in the NFL, and it could be bad news for a lot of people. We'll get into that for you right here on FSR. 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So, Jaden Baugh had a little bit of a disappointing performance, to say the least, against Missouri, the Florida running back who had all of 13 yards on 12 carries. And he's been on a heater all year long. So, you know, really good numbers. I think Brady pointed out, you know, one of the Heisman candidates potentially based on the early start of the season. Everybody in Florida really fired up. And then they play Missouri and just get smoked. And John Sumrall, the head coach of Florida, spoke about Jaden Baugh and Jaden Baugh reaching out to him to take responsibility for his performance over the weekend.
1: I think sometimes in the running back position, he's created a lot of runs at times on his own. Sometimes the O-line's done great. Sometimes the perimeter blocking has been great. Sometimes he's made plays that weren't even there. And so we didn't do enough to help him as a team on Saturday, in my opinion, across the board. And I don't think it was his best either. He texted me yesterday, and he's like, "Coach, I'm sorry. I won't let that ever happen again. I didn't play my best." But I love Jaden because he owned it, and he's ready to move forward. And there's no health issue there. You know, I thought they did a really nice job of swarming to the football and populating hats to the football and making it to where it was hard for him. Credit to them for that, but he'll bounce back.
0: I mean, you know, stand-up guy, it seems like. You know, really disappointed in his performance. And it just seems like, you know, everybody just acknowledges that and you move on and all is forgiven. Except if you're a big fan of Florida, and you've got some theories as to why Jaden Baugh had the performance that he had, and you call in to Steve Russell, who hosts a post-game show covering the Florida Gators, and it sounds like this.
2: It is what it is. And I heard a previous caller talk about Baugh was maybe distracted about being on Pat McAfee, the ESPN or something shows. Yeah, to me, fact of the matter is, he hasn't been getting any.
3: Okay. That call will be referred to the University Police Department. Okay. That's not going to work.
4: Can we try to redo that? And instead of the beep, can we just play the meow saw?
5: Yeah. But why would
4: it
5: be
4: possible, Lorena?
5: Can you do it? That might, you could miss it though, huh? That's like more production. Can you do it?
0: Yeah, come on. what was your DJ name, Lorena? Like
6: Kitty,
0: you were
6: soft
0: bragging
6: paws.
0: Her. Yeah, Kitty Soft Paws. Can you make this work?
5: DJ Kitty Soft Paws.
4: My gosh,
5: you ain't scratching up no vinyl.
2: So for he hasn't been getting any
6: meow.
3: Okay.
5: No.
0: Yeah, so for anybody that's wondering what the bleep was,
5: he's talking about a kid.
0: Yeah, cat. Yeah. So he's got.
5: But why would the guy, again, here we go. Why would the guy say that's getting sent to the university police
0: that's
5: department?
0: That's the best part. That's my favorite part.
5: Like, I mean, like
0: the cops in Gainesville are going to be like,
5: "Oh, we're
0: going to
5: come arrest him for saying caller into what was this show? What was the platform?"
3: Okay. That call will be referred to the university police department.
5: What? And who was gonna, that?
0: That was the host, Steve Russell.
5: Steve Russell of
0: the,
5: a show.
0: Postgame show, yes.
5: Okay. Yeah. I mean, how long has Steve Russell been in this business?
0: I don't know. I mean, I'm not sure. He was just upset. Look, man, it was a disappointing performance. Everybody
4: I think, look, I think it was a deterrent to anyone else who calls in to, you know, eliminate those sorts of comments, right? Because he knows what's going
5: to
4: happen.
5: You and I
4: understand.
5: Know. Ain't nobody
4: understand.
5: Coming
4: I know,
5: to arrest nobody for saying.
4: I know. It's like a parent. You know, I'm gonna send you. I'm gonna ground you. We're gonna stay at home. We're not taking the trip. It's like one of those. Like,
5: I mean,
4: you know,
5: he was
4: nothing
5: so
4: behind it.
5: Play it again, Lorena. I'm so appalled by it. I'm. I'm more appalled by him saying that than the dude saying what he said. Let's hear the police part again.
6: 2 seconds.
5: Okay, 2 seconds. Let's hear it. I'm so appalled.
3: Okay. That call will be referred to the University Police Department. Okay.
0: And by the way, you know what the University PD is going to say? They'll be like, hey, man, we just had a guy do a beer funnel through a doggy door and snort coke afterwards. We're not worried about some guy dropping a P-bomb on your show post-game because Florida stunk out loud over the weekend. Enough's enough. Nobody's getting in trouble
3: for this. That call will be referred to the University Police Department.
5: That's crazy, man.
0: Okay, the problem is the next time he hosts a show,
5: now everybody's going to do it. Everybody's going to do it.
0: 100%.
5: That's how radio works, especially radio.
0: Yes.
5: Like, and by the way, do you understand why you have call screeners and delays and dump buttons? Because dudes say way worse than that. Way. I used to take calls on our show in Washington, D.C., and let me tell you something. That is child's play. That's romper room compared to what some of these people be saying when they get an opportunity to hear themselves on the radio. Like, wow. Some of the wildest stuff. Like, come on, man. The dude said he ain't get none, and that's why he didn't play well.
0: By the way, if come you watch the
4: Well,
0: video.
4: Let's just pause there for a second.
5: Okay.
4: LeVar, any thoughts on that, though? I mean, there maybe is something to
5: what I've tried both.
4: Callers, if it's true.
5: I've tried both. All the way up to the night of the game. All the way up to the morning of the game. I've tried both.
4: I got game. You got game.
5: He got game.
4: She got game.
5: Yes, she did. Every one of them.
4: And could that be what's really keeping
5: sometimes I played my greatest
4: ball bound up and not able to break out?
5: Sometimes I
4: play
5: my greatest games off of like what they call the air quotes full rest. Sometimes I play my greatest games off of what you would call tore that thing down and tore that thing up, air quotes, and play my best games.
4: I can't remember which UFC fighter it was, but I do recall there was like a sports science episode where they tried to debunk this myth or theory. And I'm pretty sure they had the fighter, like basically they had him like fighter work out. They measured his testosterone levels.
5: It's going to be higher.
4: Then they had him hook up with his wife and then like tested it afterwards, the whole thing. And it did come out that technically it was higher.
5: Your testosterone should be higher after the act.
4: Yeah. Yeah.
5: So even though I think most be stronger,
4: even though I think most men would say otherwise, that
5: you get
4: sometimes
5: weak.
4: You don't feel like you got your legs.
5: You get a little weak.
4: Yeah.
5: But those are people that just don't, they're not used to it.
4: If you went 11 carries for 12 yards, you would think that the legs were weak, but
5: legs.
4: Apparently they were not.
5: Or maybe it was a good ass defense he was going up against, you know? Maybe
4: that was all they needed to stop because Florida hasn't displayed the ability to really air things out and throw the football to loosen up a defense from focusing in on Jaden Baugh.
5: Yeah, I mean, come on. I thought it was actually pretty funny. He should have laughed. He should have laughed at it and kept it moving. Like, we will refer this one to the University Police. Like, okay,
0: He's a professional. I respect him. You know, he's a broadcast professional. You can also tell he got the double dump treatment because he reached for the dump button and then pointed to whoever was behind the glass to also dump it as well, too. So they got two dumps there. Which, if I'm not mistaken, Lorena, correct me if I'm wrong, but you can only, in radio, you can only dump three times in an hour, correct?
6: No, you just
5: in
6: have
5: a
6: to
5: segment.
6: Yeah, per segment. It's two per segment. I have a 20-second time lapse that I can work
5: hour.
6: With.
4: Well,
6: but
4: the
6: it
4: interesting
6: just
4: thing
6: has
4: about
6: to
4: that
6: reload.
4: Is Jonas has gone multiple times in an hour after he's had
5: you
4: ice
5: have
4: cream.
5: Too, Brady Quinn.
4: Well, no. I meant you like after he's had ice cream. He's had to dump out a lot of times.
5: Okay.
0: Yeah, no.
5: You are the biggest dumper on
4: again.
5: On
4: his underwear
5: show.
4: Looks like Yoo-Hoo got spilled all in the backside of it.
0: Dang. Yeah, I don't even. Yeah,
5: that's nasty.
0: Yeah, there's no Tide in our house. It's just.
5: And you're happy about it, too. You see that.
4: It's just bleach.
5: You see the remnants of your work, and you're happy and put them on, too, happily, don't you? You don't even get rid of them. You keep them.
0: Man, whatever. I mean, nobody sees it. Who cares?
5: They can smell it.
0: I just, yeah, this is, But this is fantastic.
5: We did gloss over the fact that Brady Quinn gets the most dumps on the show, though.
0: I will say that. It's why I've tried to tell people.
4: I will accept that, but it's a little bit because of maybe how I go about our training, where I might be multitasking while we're going through some of our training. I'll admit it on air.
5: Okay.
4: I've got a lot of things going on, and don't have time for that crap.
5: Okay.
4: So,
5: It's all good.
4: If I'm being real.
5: Yeah, you know, it's all good.
4: I may gloss over some of those.
5: And I find it to be very, very entertaining when you do it, because every once in a while, I used to say, if we're having, just like I'd start fights in practice, if we were having like a lackadaisical, you know, start to the practice, like start a fight, boom, makes the practice better. It's just like if we start a show lackadaisically, like, let's get a dump. Like, I believe in every once in a while, let's get a dump, you know?
0: Yeah.
5: Like, shoot it. Shoot it and mean it. Don't apologize for it. Don't say it was by accident. Just shoot it and mean it. There's something very therapeutic about saying something that's crazy, crazy that you shouldn't say, and being able to dump it and act like it didn't happen, even though it really did. There's something therapeutic about it. And we get to do that in our gig. And I see the big red button right here. So if y'all feel like y'all want to let one fly, go. I'll hit the dump. Nothing happened.
4: Thank you.
5: Now we can laugh about it, you know?
0: Two pros and a cup of Joe here on Fox Sports Radio. LeVar Arrington.
5: You said two pros. I'm going to dump that.
0: Jonas Knox with you here. Coming up, though, somebody's got their swagger back in the NFL. We'll get into that for you right here on FSR.
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22: The Falcons drilled the Saints 45-24 in the Monday night game. The Falcons rushed for 5 touchdowns and QB Michael Penix, 15 of 20 passing with a TD. The 2-2 Falcons beat the Ravens Sunday. Baltimore is unsure if QB Lamar Jackson will play after he suffered an ankle injury. Commanders QB Marcus Mariota has a knee injury and will miss significant time. Starter Jaden Daniels hopes to be back this week from his elbow injury. I'm Matt McCoy.
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0: Two pros and a cup of Joe, Fox Sports Radio, LeVar Arrington, Brady Quinn, Jonas Knox with you here. Coming up top of next hour, about 10 minutes from now, we are going to catch up with our guy Pete Prisco, our resident red ass here on the show. Every Tuesday morning, you're going to hear from Prisco. That'll be yours here again a little over 10 minutes from now. I do want to let you know that you can check out our YouTube channel as well, too, for the show. Just search Two Pros FSR within YouTube. Again, that's Two Pros FSR. Hit the subscribe button after you've done that. Tap the thumbs up icon and comment away. Whether you agree or disagree, let us know what you think. Again, just search Two Pros FSR on YouTube and subscribe. So we did promise you the, you know, somebody who's got their swagger back in the NFL. You know, maybe we'll kick that over to next hour because we are up against it here. I did want to get the projection or prediction on Pete Prisco's response when he's asked about whether or not he's going to give Kirk Cousins some credit for having the Raiders in the position they are this season. What would you guess, Brady, knowing Pete as long as you've known him, would be his response if you try and get him to admit that Kirk Cousins has been a really good fit for the Raiders?
4: They have not played a game in prime time. So, yeah, he's been fine. You know, he'll say he's been good. He's been fine.
0: Okay.
4: And they'll say, has he played a big game yet? Has he played in prime time yet? That's usually what he'll refer to.
5: They are
4: what they are.
5: Give it some time.
4: Although his siren the last time was a little odd. It wasn't exactly the best.
0: Look, I mean, they're the second best team in that division. I think they're better than Denver.
4: Yeah, if Denver can figure out the play calling, I think they'll end up being the second best team. But that's been an issue for them.
0: Yeah, it doesn't.
5: Legit against Kansas City.
0: They did.
5: They look legit. They went head to head and just ended up losing at the end.
0: Yeah, it's unfortunate.
5: Yeah. But you like that. You like that.
0: your guy from D.C. We are Fox Sports! 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
9: Traffic is still pretty light around the area. And just a reminder that Johnson Avenue Southwest remains shut down in both directions between West Post Road Southwest and First Avenue. That'll be reopening on Friday afternoon. We also have some road work that should be wrapping up on the 30th on 3rd Street Southwest in the northbound direction between 3rd Avenue and 1st Avenue. With your total traffic report for the corridor, I'm Tim Weiland.
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11: 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Meantime, Gotham midfielder Jalen Howell has been tabbed to replace the injured Sam Coffey. 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

0: Two Pros and a Cup of Joe, Fox Sports Radio, LeVar Arrington, Brady Quinn, Jonas Knox with you here. We're going to be back on the air coming up tomorrow, same time, same place, 6 a.m. Eastern time, 3 o'clock Pacific for a Wednesday edition of this program. We'll catch up with the old P, Petros Papadakis. That'll be yours here on FSR. 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Right after the show, today's pod will be posted. 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
0: All right, Larry, what do we got?
3: You know, Snoop Dogg just really does not miss when it comes to sports casting commentary. Oh my gosh, he did the MLB the other night at the Brewers game. Listen to this.
4: Where the players come in at? Because I'm a player. Get up in there. Oh, he's safe. He can't throw that. He ain't got no arm like that. No, he don't.
5: He does, though.
4: No, he don't.
5: Oh, he does.
4: Who is that with that rocket?
5: Kelly De La Cruz.
4: Oh, Lord.
5: With a howitzer.
4: He got a rocket in his pocket. Oh, he made that.
6: Rocket in his pocket. So does
3: so
6: Jonas.
3: Stop.
0: Damn.
5: Damn.
6: Why you fall out your seat? Jonas got a rocket in his pocket.
3: I'm out.
6: Damn. All right. Hammer.
3: Got a rocket in your pocket, or you just happy to see me?
6: Dang.
0: All right. DJ Kitty Soft Paws. What else we got?
6: What else? Soft Paws.
3: That was it? Oh, gosh. All right, we're moving on. LeBron has been all up in the news headlines.
6: For his toes.
3: Well, that is part of it. He has chronic arthritis in his left foot. And also, those daily flights that he's been taking from New York to Philadelphia every single day for practice. It's a partnership that he has, an endorsement with Fanatics. So it's not the team who's paying for his flights. It's Fanatics. Isn't that cool?
0: Oh.
6: Did y'all see the pictures of his feet?
3: I haven't seen pictures.
6: Them joints look like prehistoric dinosaur pterodactyl talons and mixed with some claws.
5: Ooh.
6: Y'all ain't seen
0: them?
6: Look them up.
5: I've seen them. They look, it's bad.
6: Ooh.
5: It doesn't look good,
0: Jesus.
5: Man.
6: Ooh.
5: Yeah.
0: Oh, my God. What is that?
6: I mean, all that money that man make, you think that he'd be able to at least get them things straightened out.
5: He prioritized the hairline, man.
6: Yeah, but that's gone now, too. He tried to get that done. That's gone now, too, ain't it?
0: His pinky toe looks like chewed up gum.
6: They look like they're just very close.
5: Jonas.
0: Hey, it's Jonas Knox, and if you work in logistics, you know nothing moves without you. 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
8: It's getting a little heavier now if you're eastbound on the strip. It's just slow pockets now between approaching First Avenue to Burlington. Westbound on Highway 6, a bit busy right now between Coral Ridge Avenue to I-380. And I'm seeing much heavier traffic if you're eastbound on Collins between I-380 and Council. With your total traffic report for the corridor, I'm Tim Weiland.
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11: It's going to be another sunny and nice day with temperatures rising into the mid-70s this afternoon. It's going to be comfortable but feel warm under the sunny skies. Then tonight we'll have mostly clear skies and drop down into the mid-50s. Tomorrow there will be plenty of sunshine once again and temperatures in the mid-70s. That's your latest Iowa's News Now Weather First forecast.
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3: Snap, turns to his left, hands to Robinson over the left tackle. He's by the 50, far sideline, foot race, 40, far sideline, 30. Chase to the 20, the 10, the 5, touchdown! Bijan Robinson explodes for 54 yards and a touchdown run for the Falcon running back. On the third play of the game, Atlanta with an electrifying run.
4: 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Bijan Robinson has 494 yards rushing, the most through four games by any player in Falcons history.
5: Bijan Robinson explodes for 54 yards. He's electrifying. He's not human.
4: 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Andrew in Washington is back. Hi, Andrew. What do you have for me?
6: Good morning, Dan Dennett. Thanks for taking my call. I do have a stat of the day. I do have an update on a bet that might come into play in the third hour. But first, Fritzy, you give 100% every week. Unfortunately, there's 5 days in the week. That only averages out to 20% each day. So I don't know which days you give more than 20%. But anyways, I hope they all equal out. My stat of the day is that Jared Goff actually has over 1,200 passing yards and four touchdowns, no interceptions, but he's the only quarterback to do that in the first four games of an NFL season and not have a winning record. And so that gets me to the Lions losing to my Panthers on Sunday night. Ray took a layup of a bet that the Lions were just going to win, and I would have to take the pie. Unfortunately, the Panthers had other plans with T-Mac and Chuba Hubbard. So Ray owes a pie to the face. I just don't know when he'll pay up.
4: Well, we might be able to facilitate that later today. Big Day Ray sits in the chair for Paul when he prepares for Not So Fast. Ray also part of the gambling podcast as well. But thank you, Andrew, for reminding us. Red in Georgia. Hi, Red. Welcome back.
7: Hey, thanks. Thanks for taking the call, Dan. I was going to talk about my Raiders, but they showed me enough to not to talk about them so much. I just wish they would use Washington more in the run game than Jensen. Use Jensen more in the passing game and third down. But Dan, this official thing is really, it's personal to me because one of my best friends is an NFL referee. And I know the hard work they put in. And I know we seek perfection in this. And you can't get perfection no matter how much you use, replay, no matter what. And I think the league should go to, because they 90% of the time get it right. I think they should go to just living with what the ref do, good or bad, man, because they are very much so a part of the game and the history of the NFL. These guys put in hard work in the offseason, even though it's not full time. And I know this personally, Dan, and they care a lot about what they do. And thanks for taking the call. Y'all have a great day.
4: Thank you, Red. Yeah, I have a friend who's a Big Ten official, and he said, you know, there are times when you're kind of helpless there. Like, you're not quite sure of a play, but you know that everybody can see it. There's replay. There's different angles there. And it is challenging. When you see how fast it is, the game doesn't look as fast when you're watching it on TV. But in person, it's extremely fast. I can't imagine trying to litigate, well, what's going on, what did and didn't happen. The problem I have is, and I don't know if the officials are feeling the heat, because that exchange with Trey McBride is inexcusable. You may not like what Trey McBride said. Trey McBride said to the official, "You're ruining the game. Please, you're ruining the game." Now, penalize him. Don't say something, F you, or walk away. Either throw a flag or walk away. Be a grown-up here, and you weren't. And the official with the Vikings player, that was troubling as well. Do you really think that that player was out to hit you? He was trying to help you up. Kyle in Indiana. Hi, Kyle. What do you have for me?
8: Hey, Dan. So I obviously need to talk about my White Sox as we're all on cloud nine. I don't think I've ever seen a team this young and dumb having so much fun together, embracing each other's cultures and languages, acting like college kids. highest scoring team in the AL this year, I think by almost 40 runs. And it feels like their inexperience is helping them. You got pregame dance parties in the dugout. Mike Vassell's doing the Russian squat dance that Ted Stryker did in the movie Airplane. And Sean Burt gave a quote last night that it feels like perfectly captured this team, which will be related to the question I ask you in a second. So he feels like normally it feels like you make friends with the guys on your team, but with this team, it feels like he took all of his friends from life and made a baseball team with them. So I don't want to jump the gun. I know we got 9 more wins to pull off the impossible, but I tell everyone the last college or pro team I'm a fan of that seemed to be having this level of fun and all seemed to love each other this much was the 2014 Ohio State football team that, as an underdog with a third string QB, won 3 straight games over all 3 Heisman finalists to win the Natty.
4: Well, the White Sox started 8 players under the age of 27. And there is that youthful, you may not know what you're supposed to know and not know, but ride it as long as you can. Kyle, thank you. David in Denver. Hi, David. What do you have for me?
0: Yeah, man. I just think the NFL is getting soft. I mean, in particular, the referee that cussed out the player. I don't know. Have you seen an NHL game? There's hot mics every single game with the NHL referees. Like, I don't think it's a big deal if a referee cusses out a player at all. And I just think the NFL just needs to grow up and grow a pair and be more like the NHL.
4: Well, these officials have to walk away from this. You can't take it personally. Your job is to be the overseer of the game. You're supposed to be mature. You're level-headed. You know, a player, Trey McBride, may be getting frustrated. Maybe he's getting held. Maybe somebody with a cheap shot. You're the official. Nothing happened to you other than him saying, please, you're ruining the game. And then he turns and says, F you too, Trey McBride. But that was swift. I said yesterday, you got to suspend these officials. And one got 2 games, one got 1 game. But I applaud the NFL that you did act swiftly and hold them to a different standard or hold them to the standard you hold players to or coaches or owners. Update the poll results, Dylan.
1: If you were an NFL player, would you try harder during primetime games? Dan, this is pretty bananas. 50.1% say no. 49.9% say yes. We have an almost even split.
4: Okay. Todd, you're in the confessional. You want to bring Peter King's book in with you?
9: Give him some extra publicity. Why not?
4: Coming up next hour, we'll talk to Dean Blandino, former head of NFL officials. And Drew Brees will join us in the final hour of the program. 1 hour in on this Tuesday. 2 more to go. Dan Patrick Show.
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18: It was all Falcons in Monday Night Football. They hammered the Saints. Bijan Robinson, 145 yards rushing and two touchdowns. Reports out that veteran running back Joe Mixon is returning to the NFL, agreeing to a deal with Seattle pending a physical. Mixon last played for the Texans in 2024. The Chiefs have lost receiver Tyquan Thornton to a dislocated ankle. Thornton was injured in Sunday's win over the Raiders. He might be able to return for the playoffs. I'm Matt McCoy.
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22: A mega merger between Paramount and Warner Brothers Discovery is set to close today.
23: The new company is adopting the name Skydance Corp. The $110 billion transaction is expected to result in thousands of job cuts because there will be so many overlapping roles. The transaction cleared a major legal hurdle last week. That's when a federal judge approved a settlement resolving an antitrust challenge brought by California and 11 other states. The merger is being financed with $52 billion in debt, much of which is being provided by several Middle Eastern governments. I'm Mark Mayfield.
22: He was at the helm of a TV empire and then went to prison for fraud. Televangelist Jim Baker has died.
24: His death was announced Monday night by his wife in a post on the Jim Baker Show Facebook page. Baker rose to national prominence in the 1970s alongside Tammy Faye Baker as co-founder of the PTL Club and co-founder of the Christian theme park Heritage USA in South Carolina. Their ministry empire collapsed in the late 1980s after a scandal involving allegations of sexual misconduct and financial wrongdoing. Baker was later convicted of fraud and conspiracy for misusing ministry funds and selling lifetime hotel memberships for a project that was never completed. He received a 45-year prison sentence but ultimately served about 5 years. I'm Tammy Trujillo.
25: If you're sick of him, I got you. I was patient zero.
22: Patient Zero by Taylor Swift tops this week's Billboard Hot 100, the first time since its release. That's entertainment. I'm Daria Albinger.
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12: It's going to be another sunny and nice day with temperatures rising into the mid-70s this afternoon. It's going to be comfortable but feel warm under the sunny skies. Then tonight, we'll have mostly clear skies and drop down into the mid-50s. Tomorrow, there will be plenty of sunshine once again and temperatures in the mid-70s. That's your latest Iowa's News Now weather first forecast.
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2: You guys just didn't want it bad enough. That should have been an easy win. 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You gotta hustle. You could have made that play if you'd been open.
3: On the car ride home after the game, when you think you're helping by telling me what I did wrong and what I need to work on, all I hear is that I'm not good enough, that I'm supposed to be perfect, that it's not okay to lose. 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
3: It's going to be another sunny and nice day with temperatures rising into the mid-70s this afternoon. It's going to be comfortable but feel warm under the sunny skies. Then tonight we'll have mostly clear skies and drop down into the mid-50s. Tomorrow there will be plenty of sunshine once again and temperatures in the mid-70s. That's your latest Iowa's News Now Weather First forecast.
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5: On Monday Night Football, the Falcons started quick, scoring on their third play of the game and never looked back as Bijan Robinson ran for 145 yards and two touchdowns, topping the Saints 45-24. After starting 0-2 and looking lifeless, the Falcons have now won two primetime TV games in a row. In baseball, the Chicago White Sox are one win away from reaching the American League Championship Series for the first time in 21 years as they rallied past Cleveland yesterday 4-3 to take a 2-0 series lead. And the Tampa Bay Rays are also one game away from joining them after a 5-2 Game 2 win over the Yankees. The National League is back at it today with Dodgers Braves at 6 Eastern, followed by Milwaukee San Diego at 9:30 Eastern, both games on FS1. I'm Andy West with your iHeartRadio Sports Report.
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0: 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Tim in Michigan. Hi, Tim. What do you have for me today?
1: Hey, Dan. I've got a Dylan Doppelganger.
0: Oh.
1: Or maybe it's his uncle or dad. I don't know.
0: Okay.
1: But love Dylan, and not sure if his interim tag has been removed. But I just love him, so hopefully that does happen soon. But I've got Kevin Corrigan.
0: Kevin Corrigan.
1: Not exactly maybe an A-lister, but...
0: Well, neither is Dylan.
1: Maybe this is Kevin Corrigan's doppelganger.
0: All right. Paul, Kevin Corrigan.
2: He's been in a lot of movies. Pineapple Express, big fan. It's like a sports movie.
0: Does he look like Dylan?
2: Yeah, kind of scraggly, black hair.
3: A little gray in there.
2: Yeah, a little touch of gray.
0: Thinning.
2: It's a deep cut.
3: We didn't have to do that.
0: No, your body.
3: That's not either. One is, one isn't.
0: Do you have to get into a certain shape? No, do you have to get in shape for your wedding? So you're engaged.
3: Yes, ideally, but okay. I have a little more time.
0: When are you getting married?
3: Probably 2 years. We're a little unconventional around here, Dan. Probably, my guess would be 2 summers from now.
2: You need more time.
3: Yeah. Too much. I have a little too much time. That's the issue.
0: Yeah, why? Oh, she's in school.
3: Well, yeah, we're long distance at the moment. So I was like, let's not even start the whole planning thing until we're back together. So we're just kind of chilling at the moment.
0: I give it 6 more months and that's it.
3: And then it's over?
0: Yeah, probably.
3: Really?
0: Yeah, you're becoming a big time star.
3: Oh, I'm going to be the one to.
0: Yeah.
3: I don't know about that. Might be the other way around.
0: Well, she's going to be the breadwinner.
3: Yeah, it's my dream.
0: Yes, she's very bright. And, you know, that higher education, higher learning stuff.
3: You're implying that I'm not also.
0: Well, she's furthering her education as we speak. You're not.
3: No, I scraped through the one that I had to do.
0: You just didn't apply yourself, Dylan.
3: Thanks, Mom.
0: I know. God, if I had every time. Why don't you just apply yourself? I don't want to.
3: Which is a good response to that.
0: Like, I don't want to. Have you seen this jump shot? I don't need to. Well, what are you going to do? What are you going to fall back on? I said, I don't know. I'll figure it out. Jeff in Texas. Hi, Jeff. What do you have for me?
4: Hey, Dan, I have a couple of things for you. First, I saw an article a couple of months ago about ESPN doing a subscription model for SportsCenter so people can watch just what's about their team. Mm-hmm. It's designed where you can put the Raiders, whatever it is that you like, mm-hmm. and it's going to be AI. So it's being generated where their talent, it won't actually be there. It's going to be an AI version of them. I want to know what your thoughts were on that, but more importantly, I wanted to know if you've looked in that yourself, especially with you retiring. Is that something that you would consider so the rest of us can continue to watch the Dan Patrick Show with you on it in the AI form?
0: That's been brought to my attention, Jeff. I have no comments on what SportsCenter is doing or ESPN's doing. I don't care. But as far as AI, I think if I could do it, then I would be present. I wouldn't want AI to create artificial me. Although it's coming. I realize that. And there's a lot of things that we use it for, research. And you got to be careful with this because even when you do the research, you got to double check it. But it can do things quickly. And a lot of times when we come up with a topic, you want to make sure that you can do a thorough, you know, a deep dive on a topic or an interview and give you that information just to make us better. I understand it. But I'm not sure how it would relate to an actual on-air product here, at least not yet. Yes, Dylan?
3: Have you thought about freezing your head like Ted Williams did?
0: How did it work out for him?
3: Well, that's not been decided yet. They could, you know, any day now, they could be like, oh, we can screw this thing back on, and look, you're back.
0: Tom in Ohio. Hi, Tom.
5: Hey, DP.
0: Hey, Tom.
5: I just have one thing. I got absolute positive proof that players try harder during prime time.
0: Okay.
5: The Cleveland Browns have won 8 straight games on Thursday night.
0: Well, there you go. That answers it. Thank you, Tom. And the Cleveland Browns, new and improved Cleveland Browns. Yes, Dylan.
3: You did bring up an interesting point, though, earlier, which was Kirk Cousins' track record in primetime. So he does the inverse of all of these other teams. He's a killer at 1 o'clock, but once the lights come on, I don't know. It's interesting.
0: But he played pretty well for a 4:30 game.
3: Yeah, 4:30. It's dusk.
0: So, but if he was 4:30, like, he gets worse as it gets closer to prime time.
3: Like a werewolf.
0: Yeah, Paul.
2: He's a dad of 6. He's got kids to put to bed. He's got to get a quality night's sleep.
0: He's played well. He has played well. For everybody who thought Mendoza should start, will start, I'm like, nope. And the fact that Cousins has played well makes that decision even sounder. Because Mendoza, he will value this the rest of his career. As Mahomes did with what happened with Alex Smith. If you're going to look at Mendoza as a 10, 12-year career, then let it play out. He doesn't have to be Cam Ward and start right away or Bryce Young right away. He has, this is a luxury. Ben in South Carolina, kind of a red shirt year, Paulie likes to say, with Mendoza. Hey, Ben.
6: Hey, Dan. The caller was talking about Dylan. Hope he stays on. I had similar thoughts at first. Wrote him a limerick a while back when I was really missing Seton. It goes like this. A man showed up in the back row. What he does, we don't really know. He grills some good meat, but he's in someone's seat. Let's get Seton back on the show. But I have to apologize to Dylan because I think he's grown on me a bit. So this one's really for you, Dylan. There's this guy in the back row. What he does, we still don't know. By far his best feat is grilling great meat. We'll see if he continues to grow.
0: All right. Thank you, Ben.
3: Very nice.
0: Yeah. Look, Dylan has earned a spot here, but this happened because Seton wanted to try other things affiliated with the show. And Seton has an entrepreneurial spirit, and he thought there were different things that he could do that would challenge him. And part of my job is not the job every day. It's developing, letting people find what they want to do. You know, Mario answered phones. Now he's directing the show. Marvin helped the build out here. Now he's sitting in the front row. Dylan helped build this and then answered phones. 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
19: Hey, what's happening, fellow sports fans? It's Andy West. Let's look back on this day in sports history, October 6th. We'll start off today in 1926. Babe Ruth becomes the first Major League Baseball player to hit 3 home runs in a World Series game as the New York Yankees beat the St. Louis Cardinals 10-5 in Game 4 at Sportsman's Park in St. Louis. Only 3 others in the history of baseball have accomplished this feat: Reggie Jackson, Albert Pujols, and Pablo Sandoval. Oh, and Babe again, he did it in 1928 as well. Today in 1993, Michael Jordan announces his retirement after 9 seasons in the NBA. Of course, we know MJ was not done. He'd return on March 18, 1995, and he led the Bulls to another 3 NBA titles. And today in 2010, Roy Halladay pitched the second no-hitter in postseason history, leading the Philadelphia Phillies over the Cincinnati Reds 4-0 in Game 1 of the National League Division Series. Halladay had also pitched a perfect game earlier in the season, making him the first pitcher to do so in the same calendar year.
18: Now you know. 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
2: It's going to be another sunny and nice day with temperatures rising into the mid-70s this afternoon. It's going to be comfortable but feel warm under the sunny skies. Then tonight we'll have mostly clear skies and drop down into the mid-50s. Tomorrow there will be plenty of sunshine once again and temperatures in the mid-70s. That's your latest Iowa's News Now Weather First forecast.
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3: It's going to be another sunny and nice day with temperatures rising into the mid-70s this afternoon. It's going to be comfortable but feel warm under the sunny skies. Then tonight we'll have mostly clear skies and drop down into the mid-50s. Tomorrow there will be plenty of sunshine once again and temperatures in the mid-70s. That's your latest Iowa's News Now Weather First forecast.
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9: Last call for phone calls, what we learn, what's in store tomorrow, this day in sports history. We also have the overshadowed, the five players that Big Day Ray deemed were overshadowed this weekend. I went to see a jazz concert over the weekend, and I didn't go kicking and screaming, but my wife knew that I might not want to go on a Saturday night, might want to stay home and watch football, but I really enjoyed it. And I got to see one of the great trombonists in America. His name is Wycliffe Gordon. He was wonderful. And I think he had played with Wynton Marsalis. Like, he's the real deal. Sounded great. It was fun. And I think I could probably sing scat. Now, I can't play any instruments except for this voice. But I think I could do scat. Yeah, that's all you got to do.
10: Pretty good.
9: Right?
11: That's good.
9: Yeah.
11: You can also play for the Utah Jazz.
9: I could play for the Utah Jazz, and I could probably sing a little scat jazz. Yes, Todd?
12: Is A Wonderful World considered scat music? When I got myself, what a wonderful world. Is that considered scat?
9: No.
12: It's not.
9: No, scat, I think, is the... Yeah.
10: It's math jazz.
9: Yeah. It's like, if I'm playing an instrument, that's what it would sound like. But I'm not. I'm just using my vocal.
12: That was pretty good, actually.
9: Thank you, Todd. Thank you. Wycliffe Gordon. Very talented. All righty. Let's talk about the overshadowed here. Chop Robinson. Dolphins defensive end. 10 total pressures, 3 quarterbacks hit, had a sack. He put pressure on 32% of all of Kyler Murray's dropbacks. Chop Robinson. Next up, another defensive end, Dallas Turner, former Alabama pass rusher. 3 tackles, 1 for loss, 2 sacks, forced fumble against the Dolphins. 5.5 sacks this season, 2nd in the NFL. Dallas Turner. Mahershala Tootin, uncommon, averaging 4.6 yards per carry, and had a long touchdown against the Bengals called back. Amarius Mims, Bengals right tackle, allowed 0 pressures on 56 pass block opportunities versus the Jaguars. Deion Walker, Bills defensive tackle. He's 6'7", 331. He's a dancing bear out there and had some big plays, leading all defensive tackles in pressures this season and constantly lives in the backfield. That's your overshadowed 5. Good job, Ray.
10: Thank you, Dan.
9: How about this day in sports history, Marvin?
11: All right, got one for you right here. Yeah. In 1985, Joe Montana of the 49ers set an NFL record with 57 pass attempts. He threw for 5 touchdowns and 429 yards.
9: It's pretty good, right?
11: It's okay.
9: Michael Jordan announced his retirement from the NBA in 1993.
11: That was the first one?
9: Yeah, I was there. I was there for that. Roy Halladay, 2010. No hit the Reds, game one of the NLDS. Luke in Florida. Hi, Luke. What do you have for me today?
13: Hey, Dan. How are you?
9: Good, sir.
13: Good, thank you. I was driving back from the Rays game last night back to Jacksonville, and you guys were talking about the police officers pulling people over. I was reminded of a story with my buddies and I left out of high school to go up to Tallahassee, and we got pulled over. And the cop was like, I've been waiting for assholes like you guys all night. And my buddy, he says, quick as a fiddle, goes, well, clearly we got here as fast as we could.
9: Thank you, Luke. Thank you. I mentioned this a while ago. One of my college football sources was talking about kind of the shift in the SEC, that you got to have oil money, tech money. And you might not have that in all of the, you do in Louisiana, but you got to, or Oklahoma and Texas. Here is John Tyson, Arkansas booster, asking about trying to match the money that Texas Tech spends on its football team.
14: When you look at those other guys and what Cody Campbell has done at Texas Tech, I mean, he's completely by himself changed that whole program. I mean.
15: Well, he's got oil, I got chickens. So we'll start there.
9: Kind of a Kawhi Leonard laugh there.
11: I'm wealthy.
9: That's a Little Rock Booster Club. He's talking about, I believe, Tyson Chicken down there in Arkansas, as opposed to the oil money that Texas Tech has. You also have Walmart money down there. Do they spend on the football team? I think they do the basketball team.
11: Feels like basketball, especially with Calipari there.
9: Yes, Dylan.
10: Tyson chicken money seems like nothing to sneeze at. That's good chicken.
9: I thought that was John Calipari's connection, that guy got him down to Arkansas.
10: Probably.
9: Todd, what'd you learn today?
16: Sean Payne told Drew Brees and his Saints teammates 2 weeks prior they'd try an onside kick versus the Colts in the Super Bowl.
9: Ambush. Dylan.
10: Todd found Peter King's book. Yay.
9: Big whiner.
16: Book, not memoir.
9: Marvin, what'd you learn?
11: Dylan is growing on people.
10: I'm a grower.
9: Not a shower. Big Day Ray.
17: Chicken can't win championships.
9: Todd, what did I learn?
16: The Dolphins are scoring the least points in the NFL, followed by Titans, Patriots, Chargers, Packers, and my Broncos.
9: 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Big Day Ray is going to get a pie to the face if you're watching on Peacock NBC Sports Now because his Lions lost to the Panthers. Thanks for joining us. Bill Cowher, Steve Young joining us tomorrow. Take care.
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33: Okay, here we go. It is a Tuesday. We are live. It is The Herd. Oh, that Yankee season is melting away. I can't wait for a Rays Brewers World Series. Oh, the pay disparity, salary caps in baseball. All right, let's start with football. Sometimes in football, you watch something and you think, okay, is this real? One team on a short week, one team had to travel further, one team is injured. What you're watching with Atlanta is not a mirage. Michael Penix broke into this league with a defensive coach. Bijan Robinson was there. Drake London was there. Atlanta had a very good offensive line when he broke into the league. Yet through 2 years and 12 starts, his passer rating was in the mid-80s, and he was completing 59% of his throws. Then he gets Kevin Stefanski, who, when Cleveland fired him, interviewed for five jobs in about 45 minutes. He lands in Atlanta with all these weapons. What do you know? Michael Penix gets two starts with him, 113 passer rating, 73% completion percentage, and looks fantastic. Well, Colin, it's just, that was a tough environment last night. Superdome's a tough environment last night. Very emotional night in New Orleans, a divisional game. And they, even in the first series, they took the crowd out of the game. So young people in any industry need tutors. They need mentors. All these Atlanta pieces were there the last couple of years. He didn't have his maestro. He didn't have his conductor. And we all watched Penix at Washington. I watched him play live against Oregon, outplayed Bo Nix. I watched him like you did against Texas. He always threw a beautiful ball. But he didn't have his guy. And I'm telling you, these sharp offensive coaches, they are lapping these defensive coaches. I mean, Kirk Cousins was in Atlanta when they had a defensive coach. He looked washed. Now he's got Clint Kubiak in Vegas. He looks 28 years old. And so four of the five teams in this league that are 0-4 have defensive coaches. That doesn't mean all the offensive coaches, Green Bay has a problem right now, are crushing. But Michael Penix Jr. looked like he did last night and last week, like he did in college, when he had Kalen DeBoer, one of the smartest offensive coaches and head coaches in college football. So this is a trend. I'm going to die on this hill. Atlanta has had Drake London for years and Bijan Robinson for years, and Atlanta's had an above average offensive line for years and good ownership for years and all sorts of smart people. Matt Ryan now in the front office, they've never lacked IQ, EQ, and commitment in the front office. What they've lacked is the offensive coach. This is not, you're not seeing things here. Right now, since Penix started with Stefanski, number one in points, number one in total yards a game, number one in rush yards, number one in yards per play at 7.5. What you are seeing is real. But now, finally, all these high-end, high-tech parts have connectivity. So I believe Atlanta right now is a top 10 team in the NFL. I don't think they have a great defense, but look around this league right now. Are they just going to be Dallas? Well, they got a better coach than Dallas. Are they going to be the Colts when they can beat good teams but not great teams? Well, their quarterback, Michael Penix, doesn't turn it over like Daniel Jones, who I actually think is pretty good. So here was Stefanski on Penix and the wildly impressive standalone Monday Night Football win.
1: I think all these games are challenges and, you know, tough environments on the road, crowd noise, great defenses across the other side. So these are one game seasons, and we're excited about this one. We'll learn from this one, and then we'll get to the next one. I thought Mike played well. Yeah, I thought took care of football, made some really good throws. I thought the throw late in the game on that third down, the ball to Drake, which was an excellent play. There's a bunch of great stuff out there, but I really like Mike, his demeanor on game day. I like how he's operating as the mission.
33: 1 hour from now, the herd hierarchy and Nick Wright. So, for whatever reasons, and I have my own theories, but we don't talk defense in baseball. We talk it in the NFL. We talk it in the NBA with Wemby and OKC. We talk it with goaltending in hockey in the NHL, the hot goalie. We talk it in goalkeeping, in world-class soccer. But we don't talk it in baseball. But we talk in baseball, managers and pitching, bullpen, power, speed. We don't talk defense. But Tampa is going to force the Yankees to play defense because Tampa led Major League Baseball in singles and balls in play. And last night, they played right to the Yankees' weakness. We haven't seen a good Yankee defense in years. They were awful last night. They're not athletic and they're not a good defensive team. They have always been more power than precision, and they more errors than any other playoff team, the New York Yankees. And so power pitching and power hitting is very, very important in the playoffs, but so is playing defense. And they had four errors in the first three innings. And this is what Tampa does. Tampa is precision. The Yankees are power. And this was very reminiscent to me of that meltdown. Remember that fifth inning meltdown, game five against the Dodgers in the World Series a couple of years ago, where you're like, what am I watching? Double A baseball. So they brought in a third baseman, the Yankees did. Remember that? The Aaron Judge drop, and he never does that. So the Yankees had a third baseman, Ryan McMahon, in the lineup for defense, and it still didn't work. So this was always going to be power against placement, and Tampa has them down two games to none. And remember, in game one, again, small ball is what Tampa does. In game one, the Yankees had a base running blunder. All right. Game two, defensive shortcomings. And the one thing about the Yankees all year, they blew a lot of teams out. They were not good in one run games, way under 500. Why is that? Well, that's because they don't play station to station baseball. They're not a very good defensive team. They're more athletic than they've been in previous years. What Tampa does well is absolutely the Yankees' liability. So, and to me, it doesn't matter how powerful the car is. You got to keep it on the road. The Yankees are largely the anti-New York Knicks. The one thing about the Knicks, they've got flaws, but you always trust them in the fourth. You always trust the Knicks in close games with Jalen Brunson. That's not what the Yankees do. They need great pitching, power pitching, and the long ball. And, you know, they can get the home run from Ben Rice. But this series, I mean, in this series, by the way, they've got five hits and four errors. And the lowest batting average by an American League team over any two-game span in the playoffs. So this is just looking like the series that Tampa was hoping it would be. Put the ball in play, single and double them to death, force the Yankees to be athletic and play defense. It's not their strength. Try to avoid the long ball. It has looked exactly, precisely what Tampa wanted it to look like. And here's Aaron Boone.
2: A really rough night, to say the least, for us. So, you know, we got to get over it. You know, we've responded all year to difficult times, and we got to do that again.
33: Yeah. Ugly. So, I think everybody, I've said this with the staff, I've been joking. I want a Brewers Rays World Series. It won't necessarily be a ratings bonanza for Fox, but it will prove what I believe to be true, which is we spend way too much time worrying about salaries and payrolls. Toronto didn't make the playoffs. Mets, awful, huge payroll. And a lot of these big payroll teams face each other in the wild card round and knock each other out of it. Three of the four teams that got a bye are low payroll teams. So, and the Dodgers play later today against the Braves in what will be one of the most dynamic postseason games so far. But, you know, big market Cubs are gone, Yankees in trouble, Red Sox out. That's where we stand right now. J-Mac, I know you grew up a Yankee fan.
3: Yeah.
33: And we don't talk a ton of baseball, but that was fairly inept last night.
3: Yeah, we'll probably talk more baseball when the Brewers meet the White Sox in the World Series, right? I'm sure we'll be doing that leading the show every day. A rough one for the Yanks. It's not over, yeah. But maybe they should extend this to a seven-game series. It just feels like it's two games on the road. It's tough. I'm rooting Yanks. Big one today for the Dodgers.
33: Huge.
3: Also, Padres, we need them to extend it. You know, no, despite what some political folks think, we need San Diego. It's a great city. It's a lovely city. I love it. I like the Padres.
33: We don't need anything. What we need is great baseball. We'll be fine. Yeah. Whoever wins.
3: Like good football last night with the Falcons, huh? Bijan Robinson?
33: Again, been there for years. Okay. Drake London, been there for years. They've had a very good offensive line for years. I think we both agree on this.
3: Yeah.
33: I root for franchises to find their franchise quarterback. I'm not a fan of Deshaun Watson, but I'd rather he play well than poorly because it's better content.
3: Let me ask you, when I turn on that red zone
33: 1 o'clock window, you know, or noon window, wherever you live on Sunday,
4: I'm not looking for a lot of Cam Ward.
3: Yeah.
4: I'm not looking for, you know, I want stuff that works. And when I watched Penix last night, and I'm like, that is wildly entertaining football.
3: Do they beat the Steelers in week one with Penix? Because Cooper Rush gave them nothing and they barely lost on the TJ Watt pick six. And that Carolina game, week two, Cooper Rush, two turnovers in the first five plays.
4: Yeah.
3: I mean, Atlanta could be looking at a 3-1 or 4-0 if they had Penix for all their games.
4: Yeah, it's that was not a mirage last night. No. They are fast and skilled. And Penix, by the way, they're not getting to him either. You worry about his injuries. But right now, today, you don't want anything to do with Atlanta. No. Everybody has a zone they're trying to get to. 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
13: It's going to be a sunny and a warm day with temperatures rising into the mid-70s. It will be a bit breezy at times with gusts around 20 miles per hour. Tonight, the winds will back off and temperatures will drop down into the mid-50s under clear skies. Tomorrow will be another sunny day with temperatures in the mid-70s. That's your latest Iowa's News Now weather first forecast.
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13: 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Welcome in. 15 years in the NFL, three-time Pro Bowler, number one pick, Heisman Trophy, College Football Hall of Famer. And after retiring, took a few years off, stayed close to football, but now he's coaching his son. Carson Palmer is now joining us live from Orange County. He's the coach of Santa Margarita

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10: Skies will be staying mostly clear and quiet throughout the rest of this evening as well as throughout tonight. Temperatures will fall back into the middle 50s, and we're expecting lots of sunshine once again as we go throughout our Wednesday. No rain chances expected, and temperatures will warm up in the middle and upper 70s in the afternoon. And that was a check of your Weather First forecast. I'm meteorologist Kason Frericks.
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19: The Country Music Association announcing the all-star lineup for the upcoming two-hour televised special for Dolly Parton. CMA presents I Will Always Love You, a celebration of Dolly Parton, will feature tribute performances from Ashley McBride, Carly Pierce, Carrie Underwood, Darius Rucker, and more. A Belmont University student ensemble will perform as a nod to the Dolly U program that launched last year for students to learn from Parton's legacy. The special will air live on October 21st on ABC and Disney Plus, and be available to stream the next day on Hulu. I was patient zero. 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
1: It's Choosing Texas, I can tell.
19: Ella Langley's Choosing Texas dropping to the second spot. Swift's other song, Cleveland, debuting at number three. Stella Lefty, Morgan Wallen, Ariana Grande, Olivia Rodrigo, and Tame Impala also part of the top 10.
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19: R&B singer Freddie Jackson dead at the age of 70. Jackson's family said he passed away on Monday, did not give a cause of death. He was known for songs like You Are My Lady and Rock Me Tonight. His family said Jackson was a kind and generous soul and added he loved his fans with everything he had. That's entertainment. I'm Jennifer Bolsoni.
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0: He hit the gym yesterday. I'm on the, I was doing the gazelle in my blue jeans.
1: How'd that go, by the way?
2: You did go to the gym in your jeans?
0: Yeah.
3: How about the remix, the Tickle Sack remix?
0: Oh, yeah.
3: Rich in tight jeans.
0: We actually did that, didn't
2: we? I know, I was just telling him.
0: Oh.
2: I was telling one of our classic parodies back in the day was Dickie in tight jeans.
0: No one had tighter jeans than Rich Davis in the early 2000s. Oh. And by the way, that's not when they were in style. The dude was wearing ballerina pants.
2: I'm not wearing ballerina pants. You're the guy that goes to the gym in jeans, so let's chill.
0: He was bulge maxing in the early 2000s.
2: What, by the way, what color are Neil Diamond jeans?
0: Blue jeans.
2: Blue. Oh, man, you got me.
0: Yeah, man. Anyway, we're Covino and Rich live from the Fox Sports Radio studio, and the wait is over.
2: Football heating up, and so is DraftKings. Guys, we've been having so much fun with this. I'm not going to tell you what to do, but if you play along, we're doing all right. Last night, we hit our 5-for-5 parlay on Monday Night Football.
0: Yep. 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
2: Tonight, I'm doing a California style, animal style parlay. I'm doing Dodgers.
1: It's making me hungry for some reason.
2: Dodgers, Padres. I feel like both of those teams win today. So I'm just doing a money line, Dodgers, Padres.
0: Ah, animal style.
3: Let's go.
2: I'm doing it. Well, you know what? There's a part of me when you look at.
3: You trust Yamamoto.
2: I trust Yamamoto. Even though it's on the road, and I feel like the Padres aren't going to get swept, and that fan base in San Diego, while corny at times, according to Dodgers fans like Danny, I think they got passion. So
3: they're super corny.
0: That's what's in.
2: And you got Pivetta on
3: the
2: mound.
3: They have the perfect owner right now.
2: I like what they got going on right now. So I like a California sweep tonight. So I like Padres, Dodgers, and we'll see.
0: And later tonight, we'll be taking the red eye.
2: Greg Gutfeld?
0: Yeah, with Greg Gutfeld. He might be on there. We're taking the red eye, and we're heading to the East Coast, New York City, New York tomorrow. So it's going to be a fun watch party, a must win for the Yankees.
2: I got to figure out what to take on this plane.
0: What do you mean?
2: Meaning like last time I took
0: you're so hyped up, how are you going to sleep on the plane?
2: Because if I don't sleep on the overnight red eye flight, then tomorrow we're going to be in New York, and I'm going to be beat. So
3: red eyes for your birthday.
2: So what I'm thinking is either red wine and NyQuil, or do I do melatonin?
3: This guy and his concoctions.
2: Or do I do just an edible and hope I don't have an anxiety attack? I can't sleep on a plane. Know why I envy Danny G? You ever get on a flight and they're still doing the boom, boom.
3: Oh, yeah.
2: And they haven't even pulled back
1: The jet bridge.
3: Yeah.
2: But what do we call that? It's the...
0: The accordion...
2: The accordion hallway?
0: The accordion hallway.
2: Yeah, yeah. They haven't even pulled back from the accordion hallway. And I look around and there's people like...
1: I've done it. If you're really... I have a 5 a.m. flight coming up in a few weeks. If you've been up all night, you go to sleep immediately.
3: I'm the same as Rich. I can't sleep well on airplanes.
2: So I just try my best and like...
0: Try your best to what? Overdose on cough syrup?
2: No, I'm not about a rapper in the 90s. No, I just said...
0: This guy's on a Snickers.
3: We got to give Rich the Jamarcus Russell treatment.
2: Please, for real, he's
0: sound on national radio. Like, what should I take? I'm not making you sound like anything. Is you talking about the scissor?
2: I'm making it sound. I'm not the scissor.
0: Like scissor.
2: I'm saying on an overnight flight, melatonin's legal.
3: Rich needs some of that purple grimace drink.
2: He needs NyQuil. Some purple
0: Nurple.
2: By the way, you know NyQuil actually makes like just a sleepy time formula.
1: Yeah, make a sleep aid.
2: Like a sleep aid. So I'm just saying, do I take a sleep aid? Do I drink a glass of red wine at the airport? Or do I take an edible?
1: Booze always backfires on you. You might fall asleep, but you wake up feeling like ass.
0: Well, here's a suggestion.
3: How about you lay off the caffeine?
0: A shot of what?
1: Get a couple of bourbons.
0: Give him a nut shot. Tell me shut up.
1: shot.
3: A shot like Mr. T.
0: Oh, well, man, this guy, Rich, is super hyped. But you know what? We're all kind of hyped for New York City because word on the streets is Johnny Damon's going to be there, Carl Crawford, Vernon Davis, Cuba Gooding Jr. maybe. The Juice is going to be there. Cuba Gooding Jr.
2: Oh, okay.
0: And who else? Chris DiStefano.
2: Chris DiStefano, very funny comedian. The cast of Power, the TV show.
0: So. I don't know if Chris DiStefano hates Sebastian Maniscalco. I'm going to ask him tomorrow.
2: You know, you see, that story blew up big time. My goodness.
0: Anyway,
2: comedians are so
0: We love Sebastian. I want to see what Chris has to say about it. You never know who's going to stop by the live event tomorrow. American Whiskey, New York City. Hope to see you there. And if not, again, it's going to be a lot of fun here on the radio. So definitely join us.
2: Did you know this fun fact? We're going to get to a lot more football, and I know we have to touch on your Yankees, whether or not you want to or not. We have to talk about blowing it,
0: Sabotage.
2: Or just getting beat. Like, there's
3: sabotage.
0: Yes, Beastie Boy
2: Danny,
0: style.
2: Danny G said something to me during the break. You know how we're so excited to make a date with Dan Byer and take him for a hibachi and watch Rocky?
0: Do you know my mom bothers me about that all the time?
2: She's like, Steven, you better take Dan Byer. I'm like, he's busy. He's got a family and kids. He's not worried about hibachi, mom. It's just like, son. You've been saying you're going to take him. You better take him for hibachi. So, swear to God, my mom, like, is on me about this.
4: She's on my side.
2: Yeah, she's on your side. So we have to take Dan Byer to hibachi and then watch Rocky.
0: Yeah.
2: Tomorrow, I think we're going to be able to live out something that I just found out.
0: Uh-oh.
2: Because we're all landing at Newark tomorrow.
0: Yeah.
2: Danny G goes, I've never had Taylor ham in my life.
0: Oh, wow. Yeah.
3: You never had it.
0: It's so good, dude.
2: It's like the breakfast meat of one state, and I don't know why the other 49 states. It's like it's not Canadian bacon. Some call it pork roll if you're closer to Philly, but it's a breakfast meat that is just salty and delicious.
0: Invented by John Taylor.
2: Not the wide receiver of the 49ers.
0: No. John Taylor from Trenton, New Jersey. Taylor ham is the real deal. It's a Jersey staple. It's like disco fries.
2: So
0: we have disco fries and Taylor ham, bro.
2: So a fun show tomorrow. Can't wait for that. But plenty more fun today. We're going to play Mahomes trivia this hour. Plus, we'll talk about the Yankees Rays. Did the Yankees blow it? Can they make a comeback? And we'll take a little look at what Week 5 has in store for the NFL, all coming up right here, CNR on FSR. We are. Hey, it's Covino and Rich.
0: Now, Rich, football season's here, and if you're feeding the whole crew like you do every weekend, game day could add up fast.
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5: Pretty slow right now eastbound on Collins between I-380 and Council. Westbound is slowing in pockets between First Avenue and Council. I'm seeing some slow traffic right now on southbound I-380 as you're approaching I-80. And westbound on the Strip is slow to stop and go approaching Burlington to west of First Avenue. With your total traffic report for the corridor, I'm Tim Weiland.
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0: The game ends tomorrow. If you're a Yankees fan,
1: if it ends with Liza Minnelli's version, that means the Yankees lost. Do people know that? Is that a common fact?
0: I'm not sure.
1: Do they still do that?
0: I think, you know what? I haven't been there in a loss in a long time. I feel like there is some update on that, though.
1: Traditionally, when the Yankees would win, they play Sinatra, New York, New York. When they lose, they play Liza Minnelli, New York, New York.
0: Liza's version.
1: And they may have changed that since, but when we were younger, that was always the tradition. And I love your little, I haven't been to a loss in a while.
0: Mets fan here,
1: 0-11 in my last 11 Met games.
0: Bro, you're going to remember because you'll be like, oh, yeah, that's right. So they stopped doing that. And remember they started doing, that's life, remember?
1: Oh, they started doing Sinatra, that's life if they lose. Okay,
0: they started doing that.
1: Yeah, that makes more sense, actually. All right, well, hey, it's Covino and Rich. We are going to be in New York tomorrow. We're going to give you the whole scoop in a second. But just a reminder that the wait is over. Football season's here. It's heating up. And so is DraftKings. DraftKings is now live in all 50 states. I can't tell you how excited I am. 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
1: 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I figure both of
2: Sounds like you're going to go to In-N-Out right after the show.
1: You know what? Maybe maybe so. But I will say this: we're going to go to Jersey tomorrow. We're going to go to New York tomorrow, and it's going to be a lot of fun. And again, join us at American Whiskey. We're doing our show live there tomorrow, and hey, hang out with us. But also, Johnny Damon's going to be there. Carl Crawford, a bunch of actors, comedians, athletes. It's a big, big party. So I'm excited. Man. Thanks to Weeble.
0: I think it's going to be like chaos. That's what I think.
1: It's going to be fun.
2: Controlled chaos in a good way.
0: Never know who's going to stop by. I don't know if everyone's aware. You know, Rich is sort of out of control during a live broadcast.
2: And on his birthday.
0: Yeah, and it's his birthday. Man. Yeah, he's going to be doing body shots.
1: Off of Danny.
0: Off of Danny. He might get on top of the bar and start dancing.
1: Yeah, who knows, man?
0: You never know what's going to happen at these events, right? Like, old friends start showing up. Hobo Williams is there. Hey, there he is.
1: Hey.
0: Hassan, the coffee guy, stops by. You never know who's going to stop by because we used to work in New York.
1: Yeah, people don't realize.
0: I have
1: all my... Camino makes fun of me. We go back to New York, I know all the local. Like, hey, it's the coffee guy. Hey, it's this guy.
0: Hey, it's Hector the peanut guy.
1: Yeah,
0: Hector the peanut guy might stop by.
2: Covino's cubicle used to be right next door to Howard Stern.
0: It was.
2: There's a rumor Stern might show up.
0: West 57th. Yeah, maybe he'll come by.
2: I don't know who started that rumor. But
0: that was when we worked on West 57th Street.
1: Yeah.
0: So you never know. We reached out to everybody, said, hey, stop by. And we're asking you, Fox Sports Radio Nation, join us tomorrow. Again, 5 p.m. Eastern, the broadcast starts. 8 p.m. Eastern, the watch party begins.
1: All right. Well, as we take a look-see at week 5 of the NFL.
0: Dude. Yeah, I said look-see, bro.
2: Excited for week 5.
0: Vatos don't say look-see, bro.
1: I do.
0: I've never heard a Vato say, let's take a look-see. Never.
1: There are teams that I'm curious. These are the teams. The question is, are you buying in?
0: Are you buying in?
1: Are you buying in? Because we're talking about some teams that are 3-1 and have some tests this week. Danny G, your Raiders.
2: Mm-hmm.
1: Your Raiders, 3-1. They hung with Kansas City. There's no doubt about their ability to hang with the Chiefs.
0: That was a close game, yeah.
1: But this week,
2: we know they could beat the Patriots. They did in week 1 last year.
1: They play the Patriots, who the Patriots, you could argue, at 2-2 now, had a statement game last week saying, hey, we're not dead yet. We're 2-2. We beat Buffalo.
2: Yeah, we saw Maida Chisholm with that amazing play.
1: You know, the game is in New England. You got to go to the Northeast, buddy boy. Put on those white Raiders road jerseys and play in New England.
2: But a lot of that comes down to coaches and coaching and your organization. And I feel like Vegas is in a much better space right now with their coaching staff.
1: Now you got to ask yourself,
0: when your only loss is to the Chiefs and they're back in the KC groove, and it was 30-27,
1: right? I heard they're back in the KC groove.
0: They are back in the KC groove. Yeah. But if your only loss is to the Chiefs, I'd say the Raiders are legit.
2: Raiders need an opportunistic defense again because that was lacking in that Chiefs game. Granted, it's the Chiefs. They don't make a lot of mistakes. Can the Raiders defense force the Patriots into those mistakes?
1: In a divisional battle, that we'll talk more about as we get closer to the football weekend. The Bears. I'm sorry. The Bears play the Packers. And that's
0: one, two straight.
1: That's an interesting one because the Packers are a team that's 2-2. And I am very confused on whether or not the Packers got the juice. I mean,
0: they've got no juice.
1: They beat the Bucks barely, and the Bucks have no quarterback.
0: I agree with Sam.
3: They have a lot of injuries.
1: They beat the Jets in a game the Jets should have won. So, truthfully, like you could argue that the Packers could very well be 0-4. The fact that they're 2-2 is sort of a little lucky.
0: I feel like the Bears handle them.
1: It's only Chicago by 3 because the game's in Green Bay.
0: I'm buying in.
1: So
0: Bears.
1: I'm buying into the Bears, putting a little whooping on the Packers. I hate to say that, being that my wife and Sammy Sweetheart over there are Packers fans. What about my Niners? Healthy for the most part. You got some bang-ups.
0: The quarterback with the most advanced metrics in all of football?
2: This is
0: the best quarterback in NFL history?
2: Going to be a great test for your Niners.
1: The Niners are on the road at Seattle. And Seattle's favored by, it was 3, now it's 2.5. The line's moving in favor of the Niners. So I ask you.
0: Why? They're playing in Seattle?
1: They're playing in the Pacific Northwest.
2: Yeah. Okay. And that defense comes at you in waves.
1: Mm-hmm. Niners have not fared well over the last, year plus now, against the Seahawks. But Seahawks look a little more vulnerable than the 49ers. Even though the Niners have a couple injuries, Mike Evans came back way sooner than we thought. He played this past week. So
0: dude, George Kittle runs 20 miles per hour.
3: Nobody's stopping that guy.
0: He's faster than the Model T.
3: Yo, for real.
1: So
0: was it 19.9? What was it?
1: So question, are you
2: I think it was 18.
1: Like Dan Bailey was 19.
2: 19? Yeah. Oh, they upped it by
1: DB,
2: one.
1: DB, who took off a second ago, he was saying off the air to me that he's like, man, he feels like the Seahawks still don't have it together. They're a 3-1 team that are getting by because they're just good. But he's like,
0: I think that's a perfect assessment.
1: He's at penalties, not great play.
0: I feel like your 49ers are running on all cylinders. Seahawks haven't found that groove yet.
2: You know, at home with the 12s, though, they're going to be fired up.
1: There's a lot of people saying the Niners feel insulted that everyone just thinks the Seahawks are like still better. And the Niners are like, no, we're healthy for the most part. No one's 100% healthy. You're still missing Bosa and a few pieces. Juszczyk is out, which is big.
0: How's Mike Evans doing?
1: Mike Evans was back last week.
0: No, but how's he doing?
1: I haven't texted him. I won't go to text him.
0: Yeah, how's his fam?
1: Yo, Big Mike, you good?
0: No, but
1: how's the fam?
0: Is he good or is he just playing hurt?
1: Yo, you good?
0: He can't be good after all that.
2: And really quick, Rich, full circle. Falcons play Sunday night with the Ravens. So,
1: and we talked about in the beginning of the show, DB said that we're still day-to-day on Lamar Jackson. I think the Falcons keep it rolling if there's no Lamar. If there's Lamar, that's like a whole different, whole different story. But if they go with Huntley and it's no Lamar, I feel like we're going to see the Falcons like continue to just move. That's going to be a good high-scoring game, I think, regardless. So look forward to that. And listen, we look forward to seeing you tomorrow in New York. Until then, arrivederci, baby.
0: See you in New York. See you in the promised land.
1: Hey, it's Covino and Rich.
0: Now, Rich, football season's here, and if you're feeding the whole crew like you do every weekend, game day could add up fast.
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4: They've cleared a stalled vehicle on southbound I-380 just before 76th Avenue Southwest. It's still stop and go a little bit north of Highway 30. You're slow westbound on the strip between Burlington and 1st Avenue, and it's looking pretty slow still in pockets westbound on Collins, 1st Avenue to Council. with your total traffic report for the corridor. I'm Tim Weiland.
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0: stands for the National Federation of State High School Associations. 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

0: on a Trash Talking Tuesday, which is coming up in an hour. So looking forward to seeing what you guys cooked up for that. Thank you to Efer Salam who joined us. It is 3-0, bottom of the fifth, one out, Braves up to bat.
1: And the Rangers just scored. Rangers, yeah. Islanders.
0: Yeah, I'm looking at this. This is Phil.
1: Donovan, did you put this on? Or who put this on?
0: Oh, looks like a play. Got a little playoff feel to it, right?
1: I know.
0: A little
1: it's at Madison Square Garden. Remember, I was a Islanders fan growing up as a kid.
0: Yeah.
1: When they won 4 straight Stanley Cups. And when I was married, my wife, who's from Detroit, hockey town, we had season tickets to the Islanders. We're the only black couple that going to Islanders games. Seriously.
0: You might have been. Might have been 3 of y'all.
1: It was 3 of us. Us 2 on the puck. Those are the 3 black people inside the building. I'm just saying.
0: So stupid. So ridiculous. Oh, boy. Hey, yo, if you miss it.
1: Donovan knows I'm right. He knows it. He's like, yeah, that's probably true.
0: Yeah, don't get too carried away, Dennis.
1: Yeah, no. Not for hockey, right?
0: Well, here, I feel like the Kings, right?
1: Do Mexican people go to Kings game?
0: Oh, not in Detroit.
1: Not in Detroit, yeah.
0: No, and they only in, what, Southwest Detroit?
1: Yeah, they're Mexican people.
0: Yeah,
1: there's in
0: a Southwest Detroit has a contingency of Mexican American out there.
1: Oh, wait a minute. What happened there? The bases are loaded now for the Braves.
0: They walked him.
1: Was that a 4-pitch walk to the left?
0: Yeah, they walked, what's his name?
1: Now, Drake Baldwin is their guy right here. This is a MLB right, well, bro right
0: let's,
1: here.
0: Let's see what we get.
1: Yeah.
0: We might
1: it's
0: have
1: a big
0: action.
1: Moment right here. Say, it's a big moment.
0: This might be the game. You know, even if you just get one.
1: No, you got to get back. You need a run, right? You got to get. You can't hit into a double play and get out of the inning. If you're the Braves, you got to get a run. Sacrifice fly, something.
0: And if you're Yamamoto, you ain't do all of this just to, you know, even if it's a double and you got to get 2 runs. All that just to be up only 3-2 would be disappointing. 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And now it is time for Express Pro of the Week. The Pro of the Week goes to Falcons running back Bijan Robinson. He ran for 145 yards, 2 touchdowns, and the Falcons blowout win over the Saints last night. So again, congrats to Bijan Robinson for being our Express Pro of the Week. And we may get to him after Shekel City.
2: Welcome to Shekel City. The home base for Rob Parker's daily picks against the spread.
1: Well, they were lucky. It's better than that than a hard ground ball, which could have been a double play. So Drake Baldwin knocks in a run with a ground out to first. It is 3-1 Dodgers against the Braves. 2 outs in the fifth. Braves have 2nd and 3rd. They need a big 2-out hit to tie the game.
0: You're right. Any hit
1: no,
0: any
1: if
0: harder,
1: hit any harder, it's a double play. You don't want to hit it right. Look at the guy.
0: There's some kid they showed him. I mean, at least I got a run.
1: Got a run, my God.
0: A Brave fan, a little young, probably 13-year-old, he was like face all in his shirt. You'd have thought he struck out.
1: If it was a double play, I could see that. Look, all right. 0-2 last night. I just had the
0: You out here acting like you Ohtani.
1: Yeah, I was pretty bad last night. But I am 27-19-1, 0-2. 27-19-1 tonight. I've got the Padres -1.5. They host the Brewers in San Diego.
0: They better get one.
1: And there you go. Well, they'll
0: that's
1: be eliminated
0: it.
1: If they
0: that's it.
1: Win tonight. So Padres -1.5. Remember, I'm not telling you who to bet on. I'm telling you who I bet on. Now, Ronald Acuna's up. First base is open. You're pitching to him. Who's on deck? Who's on deck?
0: Well, I mean, with Yamamoto, I think that.
1: But I'm just saying who's on deck? I just want to see who's on deck.
0: I'd have to look at I'd have to look
1: do
0: at.
1: Do you know
0: lineup,
1: what I mean?
0: Yeah.
1: Like, that's your guy. Oh, Matt Olson, a lefty, so that's why. That's why you're not doing it. I get it. Okay,
0: it's
1: that's
0: a big gap. But we mentioned. Listen, I mean, at least you got one if you're the Braves. But if you can get 2, let alone obviously more, you feel good in this.
1: Now it's 3-1, and Olson, is looming on deck. So this is this is a big pitch. Right
0: I know
1: now.
0: They're going crazy in Atlanta too. I haven't been to the ballpark, but I have been to that area. We went during Atlanta. When we were down there for an ABJ. It's called the Battery. It's kind of like for those who live out in L.A., it's L.A. Live-ish. Nicer, but L.A. Live-ish, kind of that vibe. They call it the Battery. They got out of it.
1: Yeah,
0: just got the 1.
1: 3-1. What a bad swing. You're reaching for a ball across the plate. Like that's just not, you can't drive that. I don't, why would you swing at that? That's his pitch. 3-1, he has to bring it to you.
0: He got to bring it to you.
1: I don't get that. Like, if I'm watching
0: that
1: at bat.
0: Which he ain't trying to do. bring it to you.
1: No, but, I'm just saying, like, that's you can swing and make out. Don't get me wrong, mm-hmm. but that's not that.
0: He had to reach for it.
1: You reached to hit a weak ground ball to second base. You're a right-handed hitter. That's the worst you could do right there. 3-1 count. That's a hitter. That's a hitter's count. 3-1. Give it to me right there. If I'm gonna swing at it or whatever, usually. But wow, good pitch by Yamamoto.
0: Yeah, Dodgers able to get out of that. Only giving up one.
1: But they're back at the board. It's a game. We got 100%. A game.
0: Yeah, it should be. I mean, the Braves are a good team. Listen, Braves, Dodgers. It's kind of what you wanted if you're
1: but
0: baseball.
1: But a stat was up there. I don't know. That stat said that when Yamamoto has three or more runs, did you see
0: 33-0.
1: I saw that. I couldn't believe that.
0: 33-0.
1: You saw that?
0: Yeah. They showed that. We were talking about that in the control room. Like,
1: I was like.
0: 33-0 is crazy.
1: Even great pitchers. You didn't blow one game. You had one bad night. Like, three runs is a
0: like
1: dunk.
0: Right there, right? Because he was up three, and then they could have hit a grand slam, and now it's 4-3.
1: Wow.
0: But clearly that didn't happen with Yamamoto. My goodness. Which is crazy, by the way. And it's funny, too, baseball, how random it is. Like, we talk about Aaron Judge is 6'12". Jose Altuve's had a Hall of Fame-like career. He's 5'2". I call him Jose 5'2". I said that to say Yamamoto is a little dude. We were talking about it with Rob G.
1: You got that
0: how
1: arm.
0: Small he is. Then you got the Miz. He's like 6'8". It's just amazing how different players can do different things. We'll keep you updated on this.
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15: On the night before Halloween in 1975, 15-year-old Martha Moxley was murdered in the Tony Bellhaven neighborhood of Greenwich, Connecticut. She was rich and beautiful and loved by all who knew her. For decades, despite intense media scrutiny, police failed to make an arrest. In 2000, 25 years after Martha's murder, her one-time neighbor, Michael Skakel, was arrested. He'd been 15, like her, at the time of the crime. He was also a cousin of the Kennedys.
16: A teenage neighbor and friend of Martha Moxley.
17: Nephew of the late Robert Kennedy.
16: Kennedy relative Michael Skakel on trial for murder.
15: The Kennedy connection is the reason that most people know about this case, or at least think they know about it. I watched the news. I read the articles. Of course Michael Skakel killed his next-door neighbor Martha Moxley. He beat her to death with a golf club. I knew it. And if you followed the case like I did, I bet you knew it too. My name is Andrew Goldman. I've been a journalist for 30 years. I got involved in this case in 2015. But here's the thing. Once this story got its hooks in me, it wouldn't let me go. From NBC News Studios, Dead Certain, The Martha Moxley Murder is a podcast series that I believe will finally provide a full, true, authoritative account of the Martha Moxley case.
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18: The Dodgers lead their division series game in Atlanta tonight, 3-1 in the top of the sixth. The best of five is even at a game apiece. The game's on FS1, and right after this at about 9:30 Eastern on FS1, top-seeded Milwaukee, up two games to none, plays at San Diego. The Braves had their ace on the mound tonight, Chris Sale, 5 innings, 3 runs allowed, 95 pitches, 7 strikeouts. Yoshinobu Yamamoto, 5 innings, 7 strikeouts, only 75 pitches so far as the Dodgers starter. L.A. with 2 home runs in the fourth off Sale. From Kike Hernandez, a 2-run shot. And Freddie Freeman, who nearly had a 2-run homer earlier, but it was saved in left field by Mauricio Dubon. Former Cleveland pitcher Sam McDowell died at the age of 84, and former Dodgers general manager Fred Clair passed away at the age of 91. Seattle Seahawks decided not to sign running back Joe Mixon after his physical. I'm Steve DeSager.
2: One guy is happily divorced. One guy is happily married. One guy gets called daddy by his 3 beautiful daughters. Aww. One guy gets called daddy after a credit card approval. One guy won a state high school basketball championship. One guy only covered a state high school basketball championship. One guy's been inducted into 3 halls of fame. One guy has only mocked a hall. Does this seem weird to anybody else?
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1: 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You can watch us live right now. Just search Odd Couple FSR. That's right. It's real easy. Odd Couple FSR. Hit that subscribe button and bingo, you got it. Sam Blum covers the covers Major League Baseball for The Athletic. He's going to come up in about 28 minutes, Sam Blum. So we got a lot to get to and then trash talk. And we'll let you know when you can call in, your chance to trash anyone, anything in the world of sports. And you'll get 30, 40 seconds. We will not NOT interrupt you. You get to have your say as only we do here on Fox Sports Radio.
0: Facts. 3-1, top of the sixth, Dodgers over the Braves. They are at the bat right now with...